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2: It's here on 103.7 KNRQ. Welcome to the Icky Life. I am your host, Icky, broadcasting from Eugene, Oregon. Happy to be here. Grateful to have you here with me. JP in studio as well. We have a big week ahead of us.
3: Yeah, lots going on.
2: We have the Frost Brewed Friday coming up on Thursday.
3: Frost Brewed Thursday.
2: That you can actually come join us for this time.
3: Yes, I will be there.
2: And then we have the football game with VIP party happening beforehand on Friday at Autzen.
3: Yes, I will be there too.
2: That will have us in Autzen until probably midnight-ish.
3: Ugh.
2: Yeah.
3: Watch your mouth, sir.
2: Well, wait for the next part, because then we're going to be at a marathon the next morning at 9 a.m.
3: I'm not running the marathon.
2: No.
3: It is only the 5K.
2: We're doing the 5K.
3: You are not tricking me into a marathon.
2: I don't want to run a marathon, not now or ever. Even running like a 10K to me, and I run all the time, is like, I'm not going to bother with that.
3: All right.
2: No.
3: Good for 5Ks, and that's it.
2: No, 6 miles, that's about my limit before. Just I'm generally bored, so no, I'm not, and tired, both those things.
3: Okay.
2: But JP is going to be running a 5K with me on Saturday.
3: Yep.
2: We do have a goal. I'll be honest, the training has not really been happening on your end. I'm calling you out on that one.
3: Yeah, no, it's okay.
2: Your wife is going to kick your ass.
3: All of our asses, but it'll be okay.
2: Ooh, really?
3: Yeah.
2: She's throwing down the gauntlet?
3: She's going to be the one we're going to be trying to pace with, I think.
2: Really? Yeah. I don't know about that.
3: So
2: actually, hold on. I ran a 5K yesterday. Let's see I don't even know what my time was. Let me pull this up real quick.
3: Okay, she's the one that I am going to be trying to keep pace with.
2: Do you know, like, did she mile time like you did?
3: I don't know if she's timed her actual miles yet, but she has been rigorously running almost daily since we printed out that 7-week training chart.
2: So
3: 7 weeks
2: she's
3: ago.
2: Been doing it for 6+ weeks now,
3: right?
2: And you've been doing it like for about 4 days.
3: Yeah.
2: So yesterday I did my 5K in roughly 26 and a half minutes.
3: Okay, I am not doing it that
2: well. We're not going to try that hard.
3: No.
2: I'm going to try and keep pace with you.
3: I'm looking for maybe double that time.
2: Okay. No, 45 and under.
3: Okay, so barely double that time.
2: 45 and under was your goal.
3: Yes. 45 or under.
2: And from timing yourself at 1 mile, you got some time to make
3: 47, 48.
2: You got some time to make up, but it's okay. You got a few days to do nothing, and we'll see how it goes.
3: Sure.
2: So, go. And especially after the amount of steps that we get at the football game, I hope you're not sore.
3: Oh, we'll see how it goes. It'll be fine.
2: Have you been wearing your new running shoes? Okay, good.
3: I'm breaking them in and getting them ready.
2: Good news. All right. For the people trying to get the Rob Zombie tickets, not the best news, because we already gave those away for today.
3: Yep.
2: However, tomorrow will be the last day we're giving away, because the show is on Thursday. So listen for more chances tomorrow. Might even have 2 chances.
3: Yeah.
2: Maybe, who knows? Maybe we'll be feeling generous to send you to a good show. But right now, this is almost Monday on KM.

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0: love that song.
1: Yeah.
0: Beaches in Tennessee here on 103.7 KNRQ. My name is Icky, JP in studio as well. And with the absolutely just over the top love we have for our pets, and I totally get it. I'm not trying to crap on your the love for your pet by any means, but we are going to start getting more and more extreme through time, which is not only finding new ways to pamper the pets we already have, but starting to domesticate other pets that might seem kind of odd at the moment, but 10 years from now won't anymore.
1: Okay.
0: Let me run through a list of some of these animals that science feels will be domesticated in American households within 5 years from now.
1: Oh, good.
0: Pet ocelots.
1: Ocelot.
0: Do you know what an ocelot is?
1: It's a bird.
0: It is not. It's a cat.
1: Cat.
0: It's
1: right.
0: It's kind of a mixture between a house cat and a bobcat.
1: Right.
0: Right, and that's kind of size range, and they can F you up if they want to.
1: Sure.
0: Well, just the cats can as well, the evil little things. But still, capybaras, okay. I think that we're not far away at all from these ones, because I see these things online all the time. Foxes.
1: I see that happening sooner than later, too.
0: Apparently, in Russia, this is already a thing where silver foxes are the friendliest towards humans, and they are almost normal sighting in Russia. So, foxes, when I was married, my wife wanted one of them. I was like, that's stupid. We're not doing that.
1: I want a raccoon. Are raccoons on your list?
0: It is.
1: I want a raccoon badly.
0: We're not there quite yet. Pet miniature pigs. I mean, those are already kind of normal and adorable. And I fully support the whole pet pig thing. They're also hilarious.
1: Sure.
0: This one I can't get behind at all. Even if you were to chemically, I guess it would be somewhat of a castration. Skunks.
1: Now, I do know that they can remove the scent glands from the skunk. Because this is not as new as this list claims to be.
0: There, the skunks?
1: Yeah, there have been people that have been house training skunks for a long time. This is not a big thing, but this is an actual thing in Colorado where people have pet skunks. You can have them descented, and they basically turn out to be like giant cats.
0: Hmm. But don't they have some pretty serious claws and stuff, too?
1: No more than like a cat or anything like that.
0: Or a raccoon that you just said.
1: Or a raccoon.
0: And while raccoons are adorable, they're also kind of disease-ridden and territorial animals that could turn on you at any second.
1: Any animal can turn on you at any second. Even domesticated cats and dogs, we read about these.
0: Well, more cats than... Well, no, that's not true. Yeah, both of them. Yeah.
1: Right.
0: Yeah.
1: So, I mean, you're taking in a little bit of risk, quote-unquote, with any pet.
0: Would Maybe. You take a raccoon over a cat as someone who has cats?
1: I would love to have them both, but I mean, yeah.
0: What about a skunk?
1: I think I would prefer a cat over a skunk, aesthetically speaking. I just don't like the look of a skunk. I don't think they're very cute.
0: Yeah, they're a little menacing.
1: Right.
0: In my opinion, but so are raccoons for the most
1: part. There's something, I don't know, inherently cute about their little
0: the mask guys.
1: Eyes and yeah. Yeah, I don't know. Yeah, little trash pandas.
0: Well, they're on the way. Just wait for it.
1: I'm for it.
0: Okay. I would honestly pig on that list of things, pig would be number one.

0: My own worst enemy from the boys of Lit here on 103.7 KNRQ. Now, I know we're far away from it. We just wrapped up week one. So it's weird to talk about the final week already, but it's football. And this year, the Super Bowl is going to be on Valentine's Day.
1: Yes.
0: Which will be interesting. I really wish we could. This would be the year to move it to Saturday.
2: Yeah, probably.
0: So, I mean, it's just the better day to have it on a Saturday where you have the recovery day and it doesn't double up with Valentine's Day, which will ruin some people's time.
2: Yeah, that's going to ruin a lot of events. But
0: however, there's already bets being made on who's going to be at the Super Bowl halftime show.
2: Oh, I love this discussion. So, okay, who are some of the odds on now?
0: Now, do you want to know who the number one is or who the at the bottom of the barrel is right now?
2: Give me the bottom of the barrel.
0: Okay, we'll move up from 10. A lot of these are going to be disappointing for us.
2: Okay.
0: So Harry Styles is number 10. He's okay. SZA is number 9. Taylor Swift's number 8. I don't think that's going to happen.
2: No.
0: If she did, it would take over everything.
2: Yeah, and I feel like there should be some sort of clause with her marriage into the league now that she's not allowed to do that anymore.
0: She's not allowed to do the Super Bowl? What if her boy's playing in it or something?
2: Right. Yeah, I feel like it's...
0: Number 7, Olivia Rodrigo.
2: That wouldn't be bad. That would actually be a good show.
0: I've actually seen Olivia before, and she's not only adorable and talented, but she puts on a good show. Dua Lipa, number 6. Number 5, Charlie XCX. I don't think that would happen either. Cardi B, number 4. Here we're getting into the nitty-gritty. Number 3, I think, actually has the most likelihood, which is Miley Cyrus.
2: Yes, she did just go through the whole rebranding.
0: She's now just Miley.
2: Yep.
0: She's no longer Miley Cyrus.
2: New album.
0: She's got new music, which is that's one thing that Taylor doesn't have that we know of yet. And this seems to be the biggest rumbling in the music industry because Miley doesn't do shows anymore. She doesn't tour.
2: Especially, I think, with the passing of Dolly. She'll be even harder looked at with her connection there and maybe some sort of tribute to or something like
0: and
2: that.
0: And really, on this list of artists so far, she's the most like America.
2: Right.
0: By far.
2: Sure.
0: Number 2, Jay-Z.
2: Ooh.
0: I don't know why this one's on the list. I don't know of any new music he's got coming out.
2: And I don't know that... Yeah, no, I don't think that one's available.
0: I also feel like he went on the super down low after the Diddy situation.
2: Sure.
0: But number one, this one is very possible as well. Number one, according to the Polymarket, Justin Bieber.
2: No, I don't see that happening.
0: If he releases new music, that might happen.
2: I don't know that he's... I don't know.
0: The one thing missing from this list in a big way is the rock world, period.
2: Right. I did not hear a rock artist.
0: No, I honestly, I'm not sure who I would throw in there at the moment at the where they are, like the Foo Fighters. No, I'm good. I love Dave,
2: give some newcomers a shot. I'd like to see Turnstile do a halftime show. Or Jack White, even.
0: Jack White would be fantastic. But also, they got to be somewhat careful of people that will speak out politically and things. And Jack White would 1,000% do that. And also, they have to make it widespread because it's not only America watching this; it's pretty much the world.
2: Right.
0: So,
2: interesting.
0: Yeah,
2: but I think Miley's the front runner on that list.
0: I agree, Miley, and also Olivia Rodrigo. I'd put right behind that. But speaking of Turnstile, here's some for you right now. Look out for me. Maybe it'll be the Super Bowl. Yeah. I would be freaking shocked out of my gourd, but you know, that happens all the time.

0: Adios. Joyce Manor on 103.7 KNRQ. We made it.
1: Yes. We have struggled our way through the afternoon.
0: I think the struggle is more for you than me.
1: Okay.
0: Let's be real.
1: Yeah. Okay. I have struggled my way through the afternoon, but we have made it to the end.
0: I am like so tired. It's a problem. And JP's had to deal with a lot of weird ramblings of normal, not normal. See, I can't even like make fun of myself properly. Weird crap off the air.
1: And so that's what I've been dealing with. Okay. Yeah, right there.
0: I'm so tired. I had zero sleep last night. Because I'm a crazy person.
1: So let's get you out of here and get you some sleep. Do you need to ride home? Like, are you going to be okay to drive?
0: No, I'm feeling more awake right now than I should, which means there's probably a crash coming. I hope there's a crash coming. If I get back home tonight and finally lay down the pillow and hit the same situation of like, I'm wide awake, I'm going to lose it.
1: I'm going to have to do some serious soul searching.
0: That's part of the problem, my friend. So, that's what's causing some of these sleepless nights. But, so, you know, I'm more hoping for the ability to just turn my brain off entirely and just function like a Beavis and Butthead type deal.
1: I wish you a good night's sleep, my friend. I hope that comes to you.
0: Tomorrow, I'm going to be a little late to the show.
1: Okay.
0: So you're going to have to kick things off for
1: us.
0: And you'll be giving away at least one pair of tickets to go see Rob Zombie.
1: Yes, I will.
0: I got to go do some sound check stuff at Austin for the game on Friday. So thanks for holding down the fort for a little bit. We also will be doing Frostbrewed Friday coming up on Thursday. Doing it a day early because clearly the game's on Friday. It'd be weird to host an event giving away game tickets while the game's happening.
1: Right. That'd be rude or kind of mean on our part.
0: Absolutely. And a waste of a whole lot of people's time. So Thursday, we'll be at Roadhouse Billiards and Brew, the Old Quackers from 6 to 8, giving away four pairs of tickets to go see the Ducks, a bunch of VIP tailgate party passes, gear from Coors Light, and just having ourselves a good old time. Hopefully by then, I'll get some sleep in me so it's not a really, really weird night.
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0: Dave and Mahoney. 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
1: Mahoney. I don't know if y'all remember a show by the name of 1001 Ways to Die.
2: Oh, sure. 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
1: 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It was actually a bear.
3: And he died. 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
2: What a way to go, though.
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0: Dave and Mahoney. Dave and
1: Mahoney. A G-string on a man. Interesting.
2: Yeah. Yeah. Huh? I don't know where I would get a male G-string, though. I mean, is that an Amazon purchase?
3: Do they make male G-strings, or is it just like a G-string that a dude puts on?
2: I'm on Amazon. There are many options. There's one with an elephant ears.
3: Oh, elephant ears.
4: And googly eyes. You see this one?
3: Googly eyes.
1: And you just put your trunk in its trunk.
3: You just flop it on out.
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0: This Thursday night, we are partying. I'd love for you to come down and join us for Frost Brewed Thursday at Roadhouse Billiards and Brew from 6 to 8 o'clock, where we'll be giving away four different pairs of tickets to go see the Oregon Ducks take on Portland State at Autzen on Friday night, a Friday night game. I want you to be there. So come win some tickets from us. Plus, we'll give away VIP tailgate party passes, a bunch of gear from Coors Light, and just in general, have a...
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4: What a strange, very odd thing to take your child to, Mahoney.
5: Dave, I've found myself, since having a child, in all sorts of places and doing things that I could probably never have imagined myself doing 10, 15 years ago.
4: Yeah, I mean, I get it as a parent where it's still hot outside, like trying to find things to do with your kid and get out and about, you know, so that way the kid's just not cooped up all day. You have to get a little bit inventive sometimes. There's only so many, like, bouncy places you can take them to. But where did you end up with your daughter and your wife?
5: So my wife goes to me last week and she goes, hey, this weekend there's a dog agility show that's coming up. And I'm like,
4: a dog agility
5: show. I'm like,
4: show.
5: Like kind of what we see on, not the, I mean, I don't know if they do that during the, like those AKC or the Westminster dog shows, but the ones where they like run through tunnels, then yeah. They do the like, it's like a, basically a dog training camp,
4: right?
5: You know, or a dog combine if they were traded for the NFL.
4: So what kind of dogs were in this dog show?
5: A wide array of dogs. So I'm like, sure, I'm down for literally anything that just gets us out of the house. It's free, even better. The first dog that was doing this agility course with the tunnels, the seesaw, the please, little pylons.
4: Please tell me he was terrible.
5: It was a dachshund, an old dachshund. Like, and his name was Strudel.
4: Strudel? Cute. There's no way that Strudel was good.
5: He did all right.
4: Did he?
5: He did all right.
4: Okay,
5: I think for
4: ahead,
5: his
4: Strudel.
5: Class against other dachshunds.
4: For the senior wiener dog class.
5: To be fair, he was the only senior dachshund at this particular dog agility show. So,
4: How long did this thing last?
5: Well, on the internet, it said it went from like 8 a.m. to 7 p.m.
4: What was that, 11-hour dog agility show?
1: Like a lot of dogs competing.
5: And it was 3 days long. It was like Friday, Saturday, Sunday. So we go on Friday at like 5 p.m. and there's literally zero people there. And we're like, oh, I guess it's done already. So when we ended up going on Saturday morning, we got there right when it opened. We saw cars in the parking lot.
4: You're there for rope drop?
5: but I will tell you, so there's probably like, it was an interesting crowd because.
1: Oh, yeah, it's you two and your baby with no dogs.
5: Yes, but my baby loves, you know, my daughter, she loves dogs. But every car in the parking lot, I would say there's probably about 2 dozen cars in the parking lot. Everyone had a custom license plate and stickers on their car
4: of their
5: about
4: dogs. Yes. Okay.
5: So we get into this equestrian center. We are the only people in the crowd. There are no spectators.
4: Yeah, you're one of one.
5: It's a huge, you know, like,
4: are you talking about, are you talking about the outdoor thing, like where I went and saw the monster trucks with
5: yes.
4: my kids? That thing?
5: Yes. Because, you know, you've got the dirt, and they need a big space to set up. And it can probably hold a couple thousand people.
4: Yes.
5: And we are literally the only people in this entire place. But I will say this. If you are looking to meet women, there was not another man anywhere to be seen. It was exclusively women. I was the only man there. There was probably 30 people there, 29 women, me, my wife, my baby. So
1: in that giant, we'll call it arena, there was 30 people total?
5: Yeah.
1: Even the people who were
5: there was like
1: competing?
5: About 30 people competing, yes.
4: I've got to know. How long did you stay?
5: 90 minutes.
1: Did you buy tickets or was
5: no,
1: it free?
5: No, it was free, but we wouldn't. So
1: no one showed up.
5: So I will tell you this. Yesterday, we were like, my daughter's talking about, she's like, doggies jump, doggies tunnel. And like, you know, she like had a pretty good time watching these dogs.
1: She had a private
5: do the
1: show
5: agility.
1: And she was a queen.
4: Like Queen Elizabeth.
1: Yes.
4: Bring me the corgis.
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2: The autonomous cars that exist on the road today are very convenient for some people. According to you, Audrey, you've really enjoyed riding in Waymos in the past because you don't have to deal with
3: people.
2: Overly chatty people that just want to talk about nothing or sometimes are smelly or whatever the case may be.
3: Well, I mean, it's more or less like everybody who I get an Uber with always does want to talk. And sometimes I'm a yapper and sometimes I'm hungover and I just don't want that, right? I did have an Uber driver, though, that I believe faked that they were deaf to me the other day. And I'm not
2: trying
3: lie,
2: to chat and they're just like,
3: kind of hurt my feelings.
2: They just totally just ignored you?
3: Absolutely. I was like, hello? Hello? And then they were just pointing to the app and just like giving me a thumbs up. I was like, whoa. This guy is absolutely pretending to be deaf.
4: Or do you think maybe he just didn't speak English?
3: Nope, that wasn't it.
2: That is so funny.
3: Like, all right, buddy. I mean, I feel
2: you. But so the freedom that some people are feeling inside of the cars that don't have drivers have become a little bit problematic. We were talking about the kids who were pooping in the Waymos and how that's not great. But I mean, you know, teenagers going to do dumb teenager stuff from time to time. I just feel bad for the poor people that I have to clean out those vehicles.
3: They just hose them down.
2: But I mean, it's carpet. Like, it's a normal car, right? It's not like it's a cop car.
3: Yeah, they should be made out of cop car materials.
2: In this case, though, it was not a couple of teenagers that were pooping in a car. They forgot, I guess, that there are cameras throughout all of the Waymos.
4: Mm, yeah.
2: And they brought their AR-style ghost gun into the car. And so I guess, obviously, as you may expect, Waymo does have terms of service. You're not allowed to do drive-bys in Waymos or bring your firearms into into the vehicles. And the cameras...
3: Are they trying to do a drive-by?
2: I don't know if they're actually trying to do a drive-by.
3: God,
2: but
3: I was going to say.
2: I mean, why else would you be like just rolling around with an AR...
3: Stupid.
2: In a Waymo, like in plain view, because clearly they have cameras everywhere.
3: Right.
2: And sure enough, the cameras did pick up on it. And the vehicle just stopped and it alerted emergency services and the cops have to roll in. And sure enough, they find a male and a female passenger, both of them juveniles, rolling around with this ghost gun. And they also had bear mace on them. So I don't know what they were going to do or why they thought that hopping in a Waymo would be the way to get there. And not by not concealing the gun, because I don't know, you could have just solved all of this with a backpack or something, a duffel bag.
4: Get a bird scooter or something.
3: Alive.
4: A scoot by.
3: Yes. Squeeze, squeeze.
2: Can you imagine getting shot by somebody that scooted by?
4: That's how I hope to go out. You drive by on a scooter.
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0: Academy present Are You Smarter Than a Community College Dropout?
1: Probably not.
2: Raymond is joining us today to challenge Mahoney in Are You Smarter Than a Community College Dropout. Ray, how far did you get in school, my friend?
3: I got a college degree.
2: You got a college degree in what? What did you study?
3: Accounting,
2: okay.
4: Whoa.
2: So you and Mahoney are going to be asked the exact same questions today, and the idea is just to get more right than him. You do have one pass today, and it does count as a correct answer. Feel free to use that whenever you want. Mahoney has left the room and has gone to a soundproof space. Here we go with question number one, Ray. What instrument is often called the mouth organ?
3: The harmonica.
2: Question number two. Whose face is on the dime?
4: As an accountant, you should know
3: Washington,
4: he said.
2: Question number three. Where in the human body is the ulna located?
3: The ulna in the forearm.
2: Question number four is a multiple choice. If you have arachnophobia, what are you scared of? Heights, spiders, tight spaces, or big pussy from The Sopranos?
4: What?
3: You did say arachnophobia, right?
2: Arachnophobia, yes.
3: Spiders.
2: Question number four. Name all four Golden Girls.
3: You want the real names or
2: show names? I will accept either.
3: Betty White, Rue McClanahan, Estelle Getty.
2: Mm-hmm.
3: And, who's the ugly one? I can't think of her name.
2: Ugly one.
3: B. Arthur.
2: All right, final question for you. And you still do have a pass, by the way. Including the end zones, how long is an NFL football field?
3: 120 yards.
2: All right. Mahoney is going to re-enter the room. We'll see how he stacks up.
4: We also would have accepted the big pussy from Sopranos on that answer as well.
3: I am afraid of big pussy. I'll put it that way, but hey, we'll
4: leave it at that. May he rest in peace.
2: All right, Mahoney, here we go. Question number one. What instrument is often referred to as the mouth organ?
5: Who wrote these questions? The mouth organ?
2: Uh-huh.
5: Pass.
2: All right. Good use of your pass. Both of you going to get a point on that one. The harmonica is the...
5: I've never once heard a harmonica referred to as a mouth organ.
2: Mouth organ.
5: Is that...
4: Oh, like an organ because it's got the...
5: Pipes.
4: Mm-hmm. I was thinking organ like we have organs. Goodness gracious.
5: Still doesn't make sense.
2: Question number two. Whose face is on the dime?
5: Roosevelt?
2: Yeah. You got that right. Ray got that one wrong. He said Washington. Question number three. Where in the human body is the ulna located?
5: Your mouth. Your throat.
2: No.
5: What?
2: The ulna is in the arm. Question number four.
5: What?
2: If you have arachnophobia, what are you scared of? A, heights. B, spiders. C, tight spaces. Or D, big pussy.
5: Spiders. John Goodman.
2: Is correct.
5: Taught me that in the early 90s.
2: Question number five, name all four Golden Girls.
5: B. Arthur, Estelle Getty, Betty White, and Rue McClanahan.
2: Wow, nice.
4: Whoa.
2: Nice.
4: Holy moly, and you named the ugly one first. He couldn't remember.
5: How
4: he said,
5: dare you
4: it wasn't me.
5: Besmirch B. Arthur.
4: I didn't
2: Ray
4: say
2: said,
4: that.
2: Who's
4: Ray
2: the ugly
4: said
2: one?
4: It.
2: Oh, yeah, B. Arthur.
4: It was not a me thing. That was a Ray thing.
5: You're a real son of a bitch, Ray. How dare you?
4: He said, who was the ugly one again? Woof.
5: And the funniest out of all of them. And I love Betty White.
2: Final question for you, Mahoney. Including the end zones, how long is an NFL football field?
5: I don't know how long the end zones are. So 130 yards?
2: No. 120. You were close. But Mahoney, you got four correct. Ray didn't even use his pass, and he got five correct. Ray wins.
5: Cheated. There's some collusion happening here for sure.
2: Absolutely not. You're just back.
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1: If I got my fat ass got cremated, I need a big ass urn.
2: Yeah.
1: I need like a Home Depot orange bucket.
2: You can't be stuffing you in like a little cookie jar.
1: Nah, man, I want some space spread out.
2: Some rug room. Mm-hmm. You want the Spirit Airlines
1: big
2: exit
1: front
2: row
1: seat of urns. Dave and Mahoney. If I see somebody naked walking down the side of the road, I know they're probably going through something, but I'm not qualified to like help anybody in that manic situation.
3: You're just gonna keep driving.
1: Maybe get a little honk.
3: Thinking about ya.
0: And Mahoney.
3: Mahoney taking up for the furry community.
2: I thought it was a kink, and apparently
1: no, man, it's
2: not.
1: Just there's a spectrum inside every community.
2: Correct, there is like, a spectrum.
1: You think about it. All right.
0: And now, this is Dave and Mahoney.
3: Hello, friends, and thank you for joining us on this Wednesday. Got some good news and some bad news to kick things off today. What would you like first there, Mahoney?
1: Dave, why don't we start today's show with some bad news?
3: Yeah, so let me tell you a story about something that nightmares are made of. So there was this couple that checked into a hotel in Florida. It was the Provident Doral Hotel on September the 9th, and they went to sleep. They closed the blinds on the room's rear sliding door, crawled into bed, and were just snoozing away. And then at about 4 a.m., The woman in this couple said that she felt some sort of movement near the bed, but went back to sleep. At around 6:30 a.m., she felt movement again, from underneath the bed. And at 7:40,
2: I hope it's an animal, not a person.
3: At 7:45 a.m., she looked under the bed because she thought that she had misplaced something, and allegedly discovered a man hiding under the bed.
2: Immediately
3: left the room because they were freaked out, contacted hotel security, who called the cops. Investigators say that they found this 25-year-old man hiding underneath their bed.
2: Oh, God. Did you guys ever do that, like, horror story amongst, like, I had it when we were all teens, but it was the one where, like, if you had your foot off of the bed, she thought it was her dog, but then her dog got killed, and it was just somebody who was, like, licking her foot.
3: Yeah.
2: Kind of get, like, every time I think about a dude just under your bed, I think
3: so
2: about that story.
3: This story, I guess this guy had stayed at the hotel, claimed that he had forgot something, came back to the room to retrieve whatever item he'd left behind. Mm-hmm. All of a sudden, the couple comes in.
2: And he freaked out,
3: jumped underneath the bed, and just decided to lay there the entire night while they...

0: En garde!
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2: Bad news and some good news.
3: There is some good news. And the good news is crotch fans are finally here.
4: Oh.
3: So there's a company that has come out with, some people are calling it a goofy experiment. I say totally normal. There's a reporter that did a study on it, and they, I guess, came up with the idea of trying to stay cool in the crotch area during hot summer months.
4: Mm-hmm.
3: And sure enough, they've developed actual fans, which, again, seems cool.
4: I don't want blades anywhere near my newts.
2: Well, but not only that, the stink, man. I mean, like, there really are some stinky people out there where I would just prefer you guys just to be a little sog down there until you get home, then shower.
3: Gold Bond. So you're worried about the smell, and I understand
2: that. I'm always worried about the smell. People are smelly. People do not take care of themselves like we think that they do.
3: See, with a crotch fan, though, I worry more about a untrimmed bush.
2: What do you think this is? Like a propeller from
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1: Do you guys think that if you were a corrections officer, you would fall into the trap that we see so many of these corrections officers falling into?
2: Falling in love with the prisoners?
1: Falling in love with an inmate.
2: Probably not, Dave.
3: No.
1: You don't think so?
2: No.
1: I feel like I would. Like, if I was a single man and maybe a little bit lonely, like I imagine that this 61-year-old lady named Tanya was, and, you know, you're getting all the attention from these guys when you're at the jail. But, you know, when you're out and about in the regular world, maybe no one's paying attention to you. It's addicting.
3: I'm not trying to be mean, but I mean, it's a sea full of men. And you could probably look like the bottom of a shoe.
2: Who are locked up. I mean, like, literally, they are men who are straight, who are sleeping with other men because they're so horny.
3: Yeah, man. I mean, like, I don't know what Tanya looks like. Sure, she's a beautiful, crazy, awesome young woman.
1: She's 61. 61 years old, and she is not really that attractive. So you kind of nailed it on the first pass.
3: Well, but I'm just here to say that I feel like, to Mahoney's point, men are horny.
1: Yeah. Well, this inmate really was working her, though, because she worked at the jail, but it wasn't even face-to-face interaction. They actually met online first, and it always does surprise me that inmates
3: have access to the internet. Well, not only that, what is she doing searching for inmates online?
2: She's got a kink, too.
1: Yeah, so she was a prison pharmacy technician, and this turned out to be a literal drug bust because she was sneaking things inside of her bra into the jail to give to her inmate lover.
3: My goodness. There was a documentary about a corrections officer, I think it was out of Alabama, and her lover, she literally helped this guy escape from prison.
1: And then went on the run.
3: Then they flipped a car. She died because her firearm went off and shot her whenever they flipped the vehicle.
1: Yeah.
3: And they actually seemed like they were in love, though.
1: Yeah. Yeah. Like he true did, love. Yeah.
3: He was like really ready for her. You know what I mean? He was very excited to be on the outside with her. And they were like a match. So I can understand that. But I mean, if you're a pharmacy tech at a prison, I do believe that maybe they're only hunting for the pills.
1: Would you care to hear what she was smuggling in? $21,000 worth of cocaine.
2: That's a lot of coke.
3: Oh my God. It was actual drugs?
1: Oh yeah. Also spice and tobacco.
2: Okay.
1: You know,
2: because
1: you got to get some of the smoke.
2: You're getting coke, but you can't just go get like real weed.
1: And she also smuggled in seven different SIM cards. So was helping this guy with the process of, you know, communicating with the outside world by bringing him essentially burner phones.
3: Well, but you can have a burner. Wait, hold on. I'm confused. So you can have a phone, a burner phone, but it doesn't come with a SIM card? You have to buy that separately?
2: Well, you got to change it out.
1: Yeah, you can change it out. So if they're on to you, basically, you can keep the phone, and they won't be able to track that if you destroy the original SIM card.
3: Who's on to you?
1: Apparently, the authorities, because they busted her.
3: Well, no, but the people inside the prison. Why do you need seven SIM cards?
1: It feels like a lot, but so does $21,000 worth of cocaine.
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1: on Dave and Mahoney.
2: Oasis is hitting the road. They've got a reunion tour of sorts, although they've already been doing one, right? Like they were out last summer and they had a bunch of states that they went to. This time they are coming to the United States, but they're only stopping in two different places. Otherwise, it's all overseas. It's going to be Boston and it's going to be Las Vegas. There's going to be three shows at Allegiant Stadium in Las Vegas. And I guess the 2025 reunion, I mean, there's like 2 million fans that attended their shows. So that coupled with this new documentary that's coming out, Oasis is back in a very big way, and that's continuing in 2027.
3: And I'm sure they're going to be very affordable, easy to get tickets too, Dave.
2: Oh, as they always are.
3: As they always
2: are. Yes. Owen Wilson has a new project, and he says that he was kind of typecast. He said that it's a new action comedy drama in which he plays a talkative, seemingly friendly man caught up in a dangerous situation, which he says basically is his life.
3: Does he just say, oh, wow?
2: Oh, wow.
3: Just constantly as his catchphrase. Is that?
2: He said the film explores the idea of tyranny of the pleasant personality, and that somehow is very much in line with him. It's called Runner, and Owen Wilson is going to be a part of that. Kate Moss had an opportunity to be on Law & Order SVU, but interestingly, only wanted to play a dead body.
3: Okay.
2: I don't know why this is making news now, but she said she specifically wanted to play a dead body. She was the longtime star of that show. Shared that story while on Jimmy Kimmel Live on September the 9th, which is why it's back in the news.
3: Sometimes you just want to see how something's made, you know, and you like, if you've got your favorite show, but you don't really want to like actually do the work. Kate Moss, not exactly known for her great acting chops.
2: Uh-huh.
3: So, you know, knowing what her range is and, you know, being a fan of the show, I think this is awesome.
2: So this is interesting. There's a bunch of studio heads that are making headlines right now because they're spending millions of dollars on security. I didn't know it was that dangerous to be the head of a studio in Hollywood.
3: Well, there's only like three studios left now with the Paramount Warner Brothers merger that everybody's just kind of like, what is going on with this? Then there's Netflix. And then like, what else we got? Disney. There's like three again.
2: So
3: they're all billionaires.
2: The heightened security comes amid concerns of increased threats and harassment and potentially dangerous incidents targeting industry leaders in the entertainment business. And the security can involve more than bodyguards. That includes secure transportation, residential protection, travel security, threat assessment. So if you're in the security business in Hollywood, business is booming right now.
3: Well, I mean, you saw what the social media heads are paying. Like Mark Zuckerberg pays like $30 million a year in security. So, I mean, these guys paying like a million or two pales in comparison. But, you know, you deal with somebody, you cancel their favorite show, you get some crazies out there.
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1: So, Mahoney, you're a big cruise guy. That's where all of your sea-based vacations take place. And you actually have another cruise coming up. Are you excited for it? Because it's been a long time since you guys have gotten out of the high seas.
2: Over 2 years, Dave, it's been, you know, since, you know, my daughter's going to be two when we get on this cruise. And we haven't cruised since she's been born, or my wife's been pregnant, actually. So
1: I don't imagine that you're going to get the all-you-can-drink package like the last time that you and I went on a cruise together. That was I wouldn't say necessarily a mistake, but I wouldn't say your wife was thrilled with our antics.
2: I mean, I had a good time.
1: You were king of the boat, man. You were having a great time. However, we do see this from time to time where there's somebody that goes on one of these cruises and they have way too much to drink. And you actually taught me this. I didn't know that most cruise ships actually have like a jail on
2: them. Yeah, there's cruise jails, baby. Yeah. And there's cruise infirmaries.
1: Yeah,
2: I've been in one of those too.
1: But, you know, from time to time, there's a story about, you know, a cruise spiraling out of control for somebody. And normally it has to do with drinking. Perhaps the most famous one, at least the first one I think of, is the one where there was that rogue group of, like, was it Samoan guys?
2: Yeah.
1: That were on this boat, and they just basically took over and the overwhelmed security, and they were like going around and like beating down people's doors and stuff, and nobody could do anything about it because it was such a large group of guys.
2: Large group of large men, yeah.
1: Yeah, and they were all hammered and just, you know, running amok. This one's a little bit different, but it does involve kind of the same things. This is a Carnival cruise passenger, bought the all-you-can-drink package, which only runs $70 a day, and it covers 15 drinks per day that cost $20 or less.
2: But that also includes waters and soft drinks, Dave, too. That's how they get you.
3: But well,
1: if you know that in advance.
3: Well, if you're young enough, I feel like you don't need waters and Cokes.
1: Right. You're just 15 drinks, and that's exactly what this particular passenger did. 15 shots of Patron, very specifically. Oh. And I guess...
3: Oh, I didn't know they did shots.
1: Yeah, I guess so. Her drink package, I guess, was revoked because she was a little out of control. But she has like a, you know, social media pages and decided to document the entire thing because she felt, you know, after her 15 shots of Patron and them saying, we're taking away your all you can drink package, like she was being done a
2: disservice,
1: injustice. Oh, okay. Yeah. I mean, like, how on earth are you going to police that? You said that I get 15 drinks per day. I'm enjoying my 15 drinks per day. How dare you? And, you know, she was on her, I don't know if it was like a TikTok live or whatever it was, but they were escorting her back to her room. And I didn't know that they actually did this. You know, I've heard of the cruise jails, as I mentioned, but I didn't know that they had a thing where they could just lock you in your own room.
2: That's one step below cruise jail.
1: But they took it one step further than that. They also were concerned about her and her safety, or her getting out of her room
2: falling
1: and escaping.
2: Overboard, maybe.
1: Yeah, I didn't know that they could block off access to the balcony.
2: Yeah. Yep, they can do that as well.
1: Yeah, so they locked her.
3: They can do anything for your safety.
1: They locked her in her room, blocked off access to the balcony, and she just had to sit there, and she decided to document the entire thing and put it on the internet, thinking maybe that, you know, there would be more sympathizers.
3: I mean, this is also content.
1: Yeah, I mean, it is content. There is that.
3: I think that one of the things that people who are older don't get is they're doing everything we're doing. They're just doing it 24/7, and they're searching for content 24/7 because they have people who are paying them on their lives. So she probably got a bag for more people watching it because they were like, wait, this happens?
1: You're locked in your room and you can't go on the balcony.
3: And I bet she was a treat 15 drinks deep.
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1: The Super Stupid Spelling Bee.
2: So we try to spell words at a elementary school level and we fail. And the reason why I love this game so much is because Mahoney genuinely hates it so much. Cindy called in first, and she chose you, Audrey, so you're representing her today.
3: Oh, so
2: Anthony
3: nice.
2: Called in second, and he chose me, and then Jenny called in third and got stuck with Mahoney.
3: So, I think Mahoney doesn't like it because he doesn't get picked.
2: That's always what Mahoney
4: says. No, I don't. I can't spell. I had a PC in my house in 1985. We had WordPerfect with spell check. I never
5: Rich
4: needed
5: kid.
4: To learn. No, my dad just worked in IT.
3: But, I mean, you're
4: I never
3: an
4: needed
3: avid
4: to learn how
3: reader.
4: To spell.
3: You're an avid reader.
4: Yeah, I can read
3: words.
4: Just fine. Spelling's not my thing.
2: Not his thing. Okay, Ross, okay. What level words are we spelling today?
5: Well, Dave, let's be honest. I mean, you guys are really spelling at a fourth grade level.
2: Mm-hmm.
5: I went and looked at the fourth grade words, and they were just too easy. So I had to, crank up the difficulty level a little bit and take it back to sixth grade for you
2: sixth
5: guys.
2: Sixth grade, okay. Mm-hmm.
5: Yeah.
3: Wonderful.
2: And did I win last time?
5: You did win last time,
2: okay,
5: yeah.
2: So I'll go first.
5: All right, Dave, your first word is persuade.
2: P-E-R-S-U-A-D-E.
5: That is correct.
3: Great
2: persuade.
3: Job.
2: Persuade.
5: Audrey, your second. Your first word is arithmetic.
2: Bye.
3: You're so annoying for that. You gave him persuade and then you gave me arithmetic. A-R. Arithmetic.

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2: They just gave him just collusion. A layup like that. That is absolute collusion. Maybe next time we'll get the victory soon for you.
3: Cindy. I deny all allegations and also...
2: Right, you gave him persuade. Of course he's going to win.
3: Persuade is not an easy word to spell.
2: It's easier than arithmetic.
4: Facts. Quiet woman.
2: I will not be silenced.
3: All right, Mahoney, your first word is calendar.
2: Oh, and easy. You gave him calendar? Easy. Oh my God. Mahoney, if you don't get this...
4: What kind of calendar? Are we talking the kind you drain pasta with?
2: That's
3: a colander.
2: Bro.
4: No. Same thing.
5: No, it's not.
2: A colander or a calendar.
4: You say it the same.
2: No, you don't.
4: No, you don't. Yeah, you do. So what are we talking about?
3: Calendar. Dates on it.
4: Calendar. C-A-L-E-N-D-A-R.
3: That is correct.
5: Look at you.
3: My man.
5: Look at you making this a round number two.
2: I was going to be so mad if I got arithmetic in. Okay, whatever. All right. Good luck, men.
3: All right, Dave. Thank you. Your second word is rehearse.
5: R-E-H-E-A-R-S-E.
3: That is correct.
2: He owns a production company. Of course you're going to get that word correct. Okay, Mahoney, I'm so upset right now.
4: I don't want to be playing this, so me too.
3: All right, Mahoney.
5: No, we're doing me too now. Okay.
4: Mm-hmm.
3: Your second word is spaghetti.
5: Easy for Mahoney.
4: S-P-A-G-G-E-T-T-I.
5: What?
2: Did you
3: absolutely
2: have a seizure?
3: Not.
5: Wait. What? No, I'm
2: where's
5: offended.
2: Where's the H?
5: Where's the H in
4: did
5: there?
4: Did I say H?
2: No.
5: No, and you did a double G.
2: You said G-G.
4: Aren't there two G's?
5: Yeah. No.
4: Spaghetti, not a double G?
2: No.
5: No.
2: Wow. Two what T's?
3: Audrey, just for, you know, reference sake, your second word was going to be descendant.
2: I would have gotten that, too.
5: You want to apologize to Jenny?
4: No, she didn't pick me. I apologize to everybody else listening. Play this dumbass game.
2: No, I feel like you should apologize to Spaghetti. Jenny. You're a fake fan.
5: Apologize to all
2: Spaghetti. You don't like Spaghetti?
4: I'm not a Spaghetti fan.
2: What kind of boring only child eater are you? I feel like
4: I'm
2: that's
4: an
2: like
4: Alfredo
2: spaghetti.
4: Guy.
5: Oh, my God.
3: So
5: all right.
3: Dave's the champion.
2: Noodles with spaghetti noodles.
3: Yep. Dave's the champion. Our plan worked, Dave.
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1: I am not one to tell you how to live your life. Whatever makes you happy, you do it. However, we do like to learn lessons when bad things happen, right? Like, let's say, for example, you go camping and you get bitten by a rattlesnake.
2: Mm-hmm.
1: Are you going to go camping again?
2: No. Okay. I am not.
1: Let me propose this. You decide to go camping again.
2: Mm-hmm.
1: You get bitten by another rattlesnake.
2: Right.
1: You've now been bitten by two rattlesnakes. Are you going camping again?
2: I am not.
1: I am also probably not going camping again. Now, let's say you go camping a third time.
2: Okay.
1: And once again, get bitten by a rattlesnake.
2: So you're talking...
3: Why are we camping near rattlesnakes?
1: Well, you know, I mean, it is the desert, so, you know, you're taking your chances when you go out there.
2: Okay, so they've been bitten by three rattlesnakes. And isn't anti-venom for a rattlesnake bite something like $100,000, $75,000 to $100,000?
1: Very expensive. So this guy, his name is Jason Hackett, by the way. He is from the Phoenix area, but he does like to go out into remote areas to go camping.
2: Is he immune to rattlesnake bites now? If you get bit three times by rattlesnakes, are you immune? Have you built up an immunity at this point?
1: No, because when he went camping yet again and got bitten by the fourth rattlesnake, his wife had to call 911, obviously, and he was waiting for an air ambulance, and his condition was deteriorating rapidly while he was waiting because it's a rattlesnake. So he's vomiting and convulsing and had severe muscle spasms. He was airlifted back to a Phoenix area hospital where he received at least 7 vials of the antivenom.
3: Yikes, man.
1: He then spent 5 days in the hospital, experienced significant pain in his leg even after returning home. And despite the fact that he had been bitten three previous times.
2: Oh, he had met his deductible. That's what it was.
3: See,
2: he hit the deductible on that first one.
1: We're going back out there, baby.
2: We got a couple more. We could just keep this rolling.
1: I'm free rolling.
3: Dave the Mahoney, let me put this into perspective for you two gentlemen in the room.
1: Yes.
3: So you're saying if you got bit once, you wouldn't go camping again.
1: I would never go outside again.
3: Okay, but what about gambling?
1: What do you mean? That's
3: a loss never.
1: That's different.
3: Is it different?
2: Yeah. You can't
3: so
2: win.
3: You keep coming back after winning to camping.
2: Yeah. There's no winning to camping.
3: There's
2: winning
3: and gambling.
1: I'm not getting into a bonus round in camping.
3: People like the outdoors. A lot of people love the outdoors.
2: Yeah,
3: it's their hobby.
2: Sure, they do. Until they get bit by a rattlesnake. Right.
3: Until you lose thousands of dollars.
2: No. Until you die. Gambling. Guess what?
3: You could also die.
2: Dave and I have been gambling since we were 21 years old.
1: Right. I've never been bit by a rattlesnake once in a casino.
2: Not one time.
1: Not a single time.
2: Nope.
3: I love how you guys are just so unwilling just to kind of put the pieces of your own puzzle together.
2: These are not even close to being related.
3: Oh, yeah, for sure they're not.
2: Audrey.
3: For sure, absolutely not. They're not even close. Not even close. You're so right, dude.
2: They aren't.
3: Yes, they are,
2: not
3: man.
2: No, they are not.
3: If you are going through...
1: Do you know what happened?
3: Dude, it's a metaphor. If you are going through and if you are getting a... I'm not even having to explain it, really.
1: All I know is that this guy got bit by a rattlesnake 4 different times.
2: He's a dummy.
1: And Patrick Mahomes rushed for a touchdown. And that's different.
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0: The baby boomers have spoken when it comes to their favorite restaurant. And I'm curious if you guys can guess what it is. So they did a survey of 7,500 adults, all age 65 plus, and they said, what is your top casual dining choice?
1: Casual. So we're talking about like middle-class dining.
0: Like a sit-down restaurant, but
2: boomers,
0: not...
2: And you're asking the boomers want, like what the boomers want. Answer is?
1: Yes. Okay, but a sit-down restaurant is everything. So like middle-class dining.
0: Yes.
1: Okay. Yeah.
2: Like a Chili's.
0: Yeah, that would be a good example, but that's not
1: it. For boomers, what do you think, Mahoney?
2: Chili's probably would have been my guess.
1: Really? I would have thought that was more of a millennial thing.
2: Denny's?
0: Gen Z was Chili's.
1: They also
0: asked Gen Z and all the different generations what their favorite was, but Chili's number one with Gen Z.
1: Because it's a great value.
0: Mm-hmm.
2: And good food.
1: Yeah. I would say Olive Garden.
0: When you're there... Your family,
1: am I right?
0: You're exactly right. I'm shocked that you didn't get that, Mahoney, because you are such an Olive Garden fan, and you are an old soul.
2: I do takeout from Olive Garden. And I see. I just do the breadsticks. That's all I want. You know, when I learned that they have an app and that you could just order breadsticks on the app and go pick them up and they'll bring them out to your car. That's that change. You know, I don't think of Olive Garden as going in. I haven't eaten inside of an Olive Garden.
1: You think of it going in as a literal restaurant, dude.
2: I get everything that I need. I get the Alfredo sauce and a boat, and I get 12, breadsticks, and I'm set.
1: But you're missing out, because whenever you go in, you just get Alfredo refills, but also you get, like, the triple saucer. So you get that, and then the marinara.
0: Yeah, but Mahoney went and got a dozen breadsticks from Olive Garden with the Alfredo boat, he ate them all, and I do feel like he would feel ashamed if they saw him consuming all dozen of those breadsticks.
1: Hell no, what do you mean? There is no shame in the breadstick game when you're in Olive Garden. You're family. But there's no judgment there.
2: When I pass out, you know, at the table and I wasn't even drinking,
0: he has to be resuscitated.
1: Like, all I'm here for is the bread. Bring more bread.
0: Bring more bread in the paddles.
1: Is there a way that I cannot get salad and only bread?
0: The other top choices amongst the boomers, Texas Roadhouse.
2: Hell yeah.
0: With a very strong. Applebee's was up there as well.
2: Okay. Interesting.
0: Cracker Barrel. And then rounding out the top of the list here, Outback Steakhouse.
1: I can totally see the top four. I'm curious, does it show on here millennials? Or are we just ignored again?
0: No, it's just ignored the millennials and Gen X.
1: Gen X is
0: totally
1: also ignored.
0: It had Gen Z as Chili's, and then it was
1: everybody's
0: the
1: obsessed with Gen Z and boomers, and just Gen X is the forgotten generation, and millennials were the first ones that were hated on. So great. Okay, so we're just
0: that's why Gen X is okay with being forgotten, because we see all the hate millennials.
1: Because you guys created the hate.
0: That's right. You're like, look at them. They're worse.
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0: This is Dave and Mahoney.
1: A 70-year-old man out of Wisconsin has found himself in trouble facing misdemeanor charges. He was hanging out on August 29th at the Treasure Island Resort and Casino in Minnesota, and there was a server that was walking around, you know, taking orders for cocktails and drinks.
2: As they do.
1: And the 70-year-old guy ordered himself a Pepsi.
2: Oh, okay. Nice.
1: The server did comment that he appeared to be staring directly at her breasts when he was ordering his Pepsi.
2: Uh-huh.
1: And then he made things worse for himself when she came over with the Pepsi. And again, it's a casino. Drinks were on the house. Handed him his Pepsi. He took his crisp $1 bill and placed it onto her boobies.
3: Ah. Nice solid, not solid spot.
1: I mean, just right on the old knockers.
2: That's not how that works in casinos.
1: Yeah, that's not how you appropriately tip.
2: Any place besides a strip club.
3: Hang on. I've got a question.
1: Yeah.
3: How did that happen? Because if this is a casino, they have certain outfits that they need to wear. But, I mean, most of them are, like, clothed. It's not like bottle girls where they're wearing lingerie.
1: No. Yeah, depending on the... I've never been to Treasure Island Resort and Casino in Minnesota, but I mean...
3: I'm going to assume it's probably not lingerie. We're not talking about, like, Fremont Street.
1: Plenty of the servers, though, like, cleavage very much exposed.
3: Yeah, but not under cleavage.
2: He's on top, though.
1: No, he put it on top.
3: Oh, I thought you said underneath. I was like, how did he get access to the underboob?
1: Right on the...
3: Got it.
1: Place it right up.
3: Makes way more sense.
1: Like a little blanket for the boobies.
3: Okay.
1: Yeah. Now... I'm not saying that I have a price for absolutely everything. I would be offended if somebody placed a $1 bill on my boobs, but if it was $100, I'd be okay with it.
3: Certainly.
1: Yeah. So that was his mistake. So
3: I mean, Jeffrey, at minimum.
1: 70-year-old Jeffrey, the problem is not that you placed a dollar on her boobs.
3: It was too little.
1: It was a $1 bill. That was your problem.
3: For two boobs?
1: That's only 50 cents a knocker.
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0: They may not have all of their teeth, but they almost have 10 fingers.
1: It's the Redneck Report. David Mahoney.
2: Now, I do want to reiterate that wearing deodorant is very important. Please continue to wear deodorant. However, this is not the way to apply deodorant because it can be a very dangerous game. A Florida man crashed while driving on a parkway on Monday morning while he was trying to put on deodorant behind the wheel of his car.
3: I mean that's, people do that.
4: With the stoplight?
2: Do they?
4: I put on deodorant
3: in the car. All the time, like on my way to the gym or
2: really.
3: Yeah, I mean it's the summer, man. I keep that thing on me. Yeah, because my worst fear is being a smelly person in public.
2: Yeah, I mean you do stink.
3: I also like text and drive. So.
2: Oh God, don't admit that.
3: Well, I mean, like at a stoplight or like if I see a baby on board side, I'm just totally kidding on that. But I do think though that putting on deodorant, you can still have. It's actually kind of like the best vantage point is to have your hand on the steering wheel and go underneath the pit while your hand's on the wheel.
2: I don't think I've ever applied deodorant while driving.
3: Well, I mean, you eat eggs every morning.
4: That's way more dangerous.
2: Yeah.
3: You eat food while driving.
4: Yeah. So what happened with this guy?
2: He just crashed his car.
4: Do we know what kind of deodorant it was?
3: What a bad driver.
2: What kind of deodorant it was? No, don't
3: know. It was Axe body spray. He just, fumigated himself in the car. If it's a roll-on, that's safe. But, I mean, if you are absolutely just plowing your pits with some aerosol deodorant.
2: So we have a couple stories here that involve some liquid courage. The first one involves a 37-year-old gal named Julie.

0: En garde!
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2: FUD or Yosemite Sam. You know, they were just able to just pop off rounds all the time.
3: Yeah, maybe they were just trying to dance, Dave.
2: Oh, dance.
4: The sheriff's office said, if you're drinking, put the firearm away. Don't handle it or discharge it, or you could catch charges.
3: Yeah. Again, yes, that is practical advice. But again, those of us who live in glass houses should not throw stones.
2: Or shoot guns.
4: So we have a contender for the DUI Dad of the Year. Thankfully, the kids are okay. We'll lead with that. But this guy was driving and he was under the influence. He had two young children in the vehicle. He accidentally drove into a construction zone and flipped his vehicle.
3: Jesus.
4: And then he figured out how to make the situation
3: worse. Did he run away?
4: He ran away.
3: Leaving his kids?
4: No, he had a toddler and baby with him. And he was running away, and the cops were in pursuit. They actually flew a drone to try to figure out what the hell was going on with this guy.
2: No, man, see, that's not fair. You got to be on foot. I mean, yes, I'm glad that this guy, I'm sure, got caught.
4: Mm-hmm. Yep.
3: Release the dogs.
2: Release the dogs. And, like, get your PR up, man. Like, you need to put some footwork in. How fast was this guy that you needed a drone?
4: Well, so
3: he's carrying two kids?
2: He's carrying
4: two kids, and he got to a body of water, and he thought, I shall jump in this water. And that's when he set the baby on the side of the water and continued in with the toddler, and then, you know, was having some trouble swimming. Thankfully, the cops got there in time, got the baby off of the shore, and
2: so he just said, bye, baby.
4: I'll see you later.
2: Just me and the Todds.
4: little Moses, just float him down the river. He'll be fine. That was Moses, right?
2: It was, yes. I love that you had to ask the room. Are we sure about that? Have you ever seen Prince of Egypt?
4: It's been a while.
2: Okay, well, maybe we should revisit it.
4: So he was treading water with the toddler, and thankfully the cops got there. And we
3: while
4: were,
3: drunk.
4: To pull them out. While drunk.
3: While drunk. So.
4: And having just wrecked his vehicle. Rough day.
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0: you money on our favorite...
1: Honey, I got your call. Are you okay? I came home right away. Darling, where are you? Babe, I found you. What's wrong?
2: Tacos. I need tacos.
1: Anything, babe. You've got to live.
2: Tacos. You know the place I like.
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1: So I shared with you guys maybe the most embarrassing story of my life, where I had an incident on a golf course where I urgently had to use the bathroom and didn't make it to said bathroom.
2: Mm-hmm.
1: Not one of my finer moments. However, that pales in comparison to this story. And Audrey, I know this is going to hit especially close to home for you. It's all over the internet right now, and
3: it's
1: I can't imagine.
3: It's been on Fox, CBS, CNN, NBC. I mean, it's everywhere right now.
1: International news, I would say. It's all over the internet.
3: Well, yeah, because it happened in China.
1: So, the story that I share with you guys, that wasn't on the internet. I just decided to put it out there because, it's funny.
2: There wasn't video of it.
1: But there wasn't video of it. And in this case, boy, there's a lot of video of this. So, Audrey, you just did one of these competitions. Can you explain to people what HYROX is?
3: So, HYROX is an endurance-based race where you're doing about 5 miles running, and in between each, we'll say, almost mile, you're doing things like sandbag lunges, rowing, ski erg, farmer's carries, basically to get your heart pumping so that your legs are tired enough to do another mile. And it's just an endurance-based race. So people who are runners
1: aren't familiar with HYROX. This would be kind of somewhat adjacent to like a CrossFit competition.
2: But with like legitimate exercise.
1: That sort of thing. Where
3: I was going to say, people like comparing the two because there's nothing in the camp that's similar.
1: Right.
3: But I think that there's a lot more marathon runners and half marathon runners who come and do this because it is an endurance-based sport.
1: Right.
3: Yeah.
1: But it's an organized competition, and these are really big events. I mean, the one that you went to
3: massive
1: in Washington, D.C. had
3: 28,000
1: people. 28,000
3: people,
1: which is massive.
3: Yeah, and 5,200 people competed in what I did. So, I mean, like, it's a huge event, and I don't want to bury the lead here, so go ahead.
1: She pooped herself. She violently pooped all over herself.
3: So there is a woman, I'm sure that you guys have seen her name at least. Her name is Joanna.
1: Australia.
3: She's from Australia.
1: And she's a pro, right?
3: She's a professional athlete sponsored by HYROX and sponsored by Puma. LOL.
1: Puma.
3: So she's an elite athlete for them and is paid to run these races. She's only 22 years old. And one of the things that I think that people are completely shocked by is that she was competing for first. She was kind of, at neck and neck with another female who was just ahead of her. So she was trying to push herself to beyond a limit that I think her body was allowing. She pooped herself in an area where there's high traffic. So like there's a carpeted area. You do sled pushes, you do sled pulls. That's all on turf. You do burpees. That's also on carpet and turf. Lunges on carpet and turf. And she pooped herself and sat down on the rower and left poop behind.
1: So I just want to explain to people, in case you haven't seen the pictures, and if you haven't, God bless you. This was not like she pooped herself and it was like contained within her spandex shorts. It was like
2: White Castle and thin
1: liquid down both of her legs, like as messy as you could imagine.
3: And, this is actually coming right off of HYROX being purchased by Louis Vuitton, LVMH, I think is what the company is called. And also the day of Poopgate, they announced that their brand partner for a car is Lexus. And I'm like, what are we doing here? How are you going to be sitting here avoiding the fact that you have Poopgate on your hands, a real situation, and you're sitting here releasing all of this high profile endorsements
1: and
3: partnerships. But I will say her coach actually just released a statement, and I feel like this is better than any PR crisis press release that HYROX has come out with and all of the money that they've had. They basically are just like, HYROX has said, okay, well, if you poop yourself, you're now going to get disqualified.
1: Mm-hmm.
3: You can't even spit on the course without getting in trouble with a penalty. And this chick pooped
1: because
3: her pants.
1: Because it's a shared space. And yeah, that makes sense.
3: So her coach came out and said, what happened was an extraordinary set of circumstances that we were unforeseen, rapidly evolving, and almost impossible to fully comprehend in real time. It is very easy to construct a perfect response once the moment has passed.
2: I pooped my pants, and I can tell you the response in real time is to get out of there.
1: Yeah, like whatever you're doing in that moment, you shut it down and you leave.
2: Yep,
1: we have lost this war.
2: You waddle away.
3: Hindsight gives people time, and those decisions can be reviewed and lessons can be taken from them, but judging someone's intent, character, or morality through the clarity of hindsight is neither fair
1: Shut
3: nor
1: up.
3: Wrong.
2: ChatGPT, you bitch.
1: You pooped yourself.
3: I actually really like this. I do, because one thing that I think that people compare it to is people poop themselves often running marathons.
1: Right.
3: But the problem is,
2: nobody's touching the ground with their hands
3: no
2: or their
3: one
2: face.
3: Is going through and doing this on turf. So, right. You know, like she's she is an athlete. She's only 22. I do feel bad for her because she should have been escorted out and no one did that.
1: Yeah, but she also has some personal responsibility.
3: Absolutely, because like, there's bathrooms. There are bathrooms.
1: Call it, lady.
3: Yeah, I agree.
1: I understand. You're competitive. There needs to be a limit to that. And you pushed it too far and look what happened.
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0: The Dave and Mahoney Show is very nosy. We want to know your family secrets.
1: Rick is joining us today with a family secret. What's going on, Rick?
2: Oh, not much. How you doing?
1: We're doing great. So what happened with you?
2: It's something I heard about 20 years ago from my mom. It's just that my grandmother and my grandfather, they were brother and sister.
1: You know, it seems like that it was a different time, I'm sure, but they were like full-on blood brother and sister.
2: No, it's more of an interesting party topic for the most part, because my grandfather, after him and my grandmother got married in the late 30s, his dad passed away, and then my grandmother's mom passed away, and so their parents kind of got together and got married, which made them stepbrother and sister, so to speak.
1: Thankfully, very different. Yeah, I mean, stepbrother, stepsister, although, you know, obviously that can be a little too close to home for a lot of people. That's way different than actual blood brother and sister. But
2: Rick,
1: we've heard some of those stories while we've been, you know, talking about family secrets.
3: Often.
1: Like, yeah, you know, back in the day, you know, it's like they didn't have a lot of options. And they were just on
3: first
1: the farm.
3: First cousins,
1: and everyone was fine with it.
3: Like, like you said, Dave, it was a different time, but still, I mean, there's a big old world out there.
1: There's a lot of women. There's a lot of
3: guys. Other than your brother.
2: I'd have to say, if you seen some of my cousins, you'd think they were blood, though. I'll tell you what.
3: You would think they're blood? You saying their eyes a little close?
2: Anyway, I just thought I'd throw that at you. You guys, I love your show. Thank you very much.
1: Hey, thanks for sharing.
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1: Say your goodbyes. This is the end. Mahoney's end is near because
2: he
1: has discovered how to use his smoker. And he has said, in fact, he said it to me this weekend. He invited me over to his place to enjoy some smoked meats. And unfortunately, I had some plans and the kids were kind of scattered all over.
2: Blah, blah, blah.
1: He said,
2: you did not want his meats.
1: That's not true. I very much want to taste his delicious meats. But he said that me not coming over was going to give him a coronary because he was going to consume all of the meats that me and my family would have eaten.
2: You're making this about you and not Mahoney's meat master over there. It was in all of his glory.
1: I'm just saying he knows the dangers of this, and yet he has leaned in.
3: See, the problem is I've been resisting this. You know, my wife and I have been married for, you know, or we've been together for 15 years.
1: Yeah.
3: And basically since we moved in together, she has wanted me to get a grill or a smoker, and I've resisted it, and I've resisted it, and I've resisted it. Not because I don't love ribs or steaks or whatever it may be. I just knew that this was going to become a new, like,
1: hyperfixation
3: yeah. hobby of
2: it's
3: mine.
2: It's good, though.
3: Yes, it's good, as in it's tasty, but smoked meats are going to kill me.
2: No, they're not. See? Mahoney. You're great See? At making some meats. So, Dave, though you denied Mahoney's meat...
1: Advances
2: over the weekend. Bossy Rossi and I did not. We could not resist the smoked meats, and we went over there and had some of Mahoney's delectable slow-cooked St. Louis-style ribs.
1: So were they as good as advertised?
2: Stunning.
1: Really?
2: I mean, no notes. They were so great and so amazing. Unreal.
1: Really? I mean, coming from Bossy Rossi, that's high praise.
2: Well, but here's the thing is that Mahoney says that, oh my gosh, I shall perish because I'm going to consume too many smoked meats. Man, you were eating 9 cheese macaronis before.
3: Well,
2: it wasn't like you were really eating.
1: Sound like this is going to divert your healthy diet.
3: But here's the problem. You know, I'm all about working smarter and not harder.
2: And McDonald's.
3: And smoking meats is the easiest form of cooking known to man.
2: It's the best.
1: Yeah.
2: Dave, low and low, baby.
4: Not only did Mahoney smoke the meats, but he also made twice baked potatoes that were out of this world.
2: They were
4: great.
2: So good. I ate them. I ate the skins, dude.
1: The skins.
2: I cut the skins up and was eating them, John.
1: So, Mahoney, your whole thing, your entire life, you know, I've known you for 20 plus years now, is that you don't cook. Like, you DoorDash almost every single meal, and there's, like, two things that you've made, grilled cheese and mac and cheese,
2: but
1: and
2: this,
1: that's
2: Dave,
1: it.
2: But this, Dave, to come to his defense, this isn't, like, cooking.
1: But I've literally never even seen you stand over a grill.
2: Well, but you don't have to stand over the grill. This is the beautiful part about slow cooking meats. All you got to do is just dress it up and then set it in there.
3: Occasionally spray it with some apple juice.
1: So you didn't have any learning curve?
3: I watched one YouTube video, man.
1: That's it?
2: All it is put it in tinfoil and let it do its thing.
1: And you're already a meat master, huh?
2: I mean, dude. You are.
3: The problem is, it's like, you know, again, I'm doing this. I'm cooking. I'm buying my ribs at Costco and because they're so reasonably priced there. Mm-hmm. So I got to buy 3 full racks of ribs.
2: That's why
3: I got 3 full racks of ribs every week.
1: You didn't even invite me over because you wanted to hang out. You just invited me over because you had too much.
3: Yes.
2: Well, afterwards, I said, let me tell you this. I'm coming over for Sunday suppers every Sunday because you've opened up a door that I don't think you're ready for. It's not even the fact that you are going to die from the meats, but you're not offering the death of many.
3: We're all going down.
1: The delicious death.
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1: So the Emmy Awards are out, and we can just really kind of cut to the chase here, guys, because there was a few shows that really just kind of won everything. And at the top of the list, when it came to comedies, which maybe you wouldn't think of Widow's Bay as a comedy off the top of the shelf.
2: I would recommend that. I would classify that as a comedy. I laughed at every episode.
1: There's some comedic elements in it, but it's more like suspense thriller.
3: A comedy thriller.
2: It blends, right.
1: But it blends very well.
2: The comedy undercurrent is there always.
1: So, outstanding comedy series, Widow's Bay. Lead actor in a comedy, Widow's Bay. That's Matthew Rhys.
3: He won two.
1: Reese, excuse me, you're right. The supporting actor, also from Widow's Bay. The supporting actress, also from Widow's Bay. The writing for a comedy, Widow's Bay. Directing, Widow's Bay.
2: If you haven't watched Widow's Bay, watch Widow's Bay. I feel like I was early to Widow's Bay. I was the one who told everybody here on the show to watch it.
3: And it's in my top five favorite shows maybe of all time now. And that's saying something. I don't watch TV like that.
1: And you know what? I say this a lot. Apple TV doesn't really miss. I mean, as far as like the quality. Yeah. If you go on Apple TV right now and you look at their top five, you'll see Silo, which is also wonderful. Ted Lasso is up there. Shrinking. I mean, they just had Slow Horses that you love so much.
2: Oh, yeah.
1: I just started a new show last night called Last Scene. That's a thriller. That's excellent. Cape Fear was great. But at the Emmys, The Pitt also did exceptionally well. Pluribus walked away for lead actress. Yep.
2: Rhea Seehorn. She's great. Better Call Saul.
1: For directing, it was Slow Horses that won there. The Diplomat, I haven't watched that, but didn't you say you watched it?
2: Yeah. Yep. That's the one good show on Netflix that's a drama.
1: That was a supporting actress there. Allison Janney won for drama in that one. As far as limited series, outstanding limited series, DTF St. Louis, which is fantastic.
3: I've heard that's amazing. I mean, I haven't watched it, but I've heard
1: Jason Bateman, everything he does, I tend to love. But that one picked up an award there. The Beast in Me, which is also Matthew Rhys. Isn't that right? Isn't that the Netflix one?
3: That was really, really good as well. That had the, what's the lady who always does the same anxious character?
1: Claire Danes
3: yes. in her.
1: Yes, I do remember that. But yeah,
3: is that the right one?
1: I don't know. I don't think so, because Matthew Rhys, I don't believe, was in that one.
3: Yeah, he was the neighbor.
1: Oh, he was?
3: Yes.
1: Yeah, so I did watch that already. Okay, that was good.
3: Hang on. Yes, that is that movie. He was literally the evil neighbor.
1: Yes, you're exactly right. It's so funny because I love almost everything that Matthew Rhys does.
2: Yep.
1: But for the longest time, he was always just that guy from The Americans.
2: Who's married to...
1: Kerry Russell.
2: Yeah, from The Diplomat.
1: Yeah. As far as outstanding reality competition, The Traitors, which I know that you love.
2: I can't... I love that. My wife... I,

0: KNRQ, we don't want you missing out on great shows. So while you're at work, not working, check out the cool...
1: Honey, I got your call. Are you okay? I came home right away. Darling, where are you? Babe, I found you. What's wrong?
2: Tacos. I need tacos.
1: Anything, babe. You've got to live.
2: Tacos. You know the place I like.
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2: So it happened yesterday. I'm sitting in my office. I'm doing some work. You know, the kids are running about the house, and all of a sudden I hear this blood-curdling scream, and it's my six-year-old daughter, Olivia, who's got some lungs on her. Like, when she wants to make some noise,
3: she sounds like Tarzan.
2: And she let me know that there was some sort of terrible creature that was inside of the bathroom
4: she's
2: downstairs.
4: She's usually your, like, she's your muscle, though.
2: She is, and I think it was a bit performative, you know, like where she wanted everyone to know that she had discovered something.
3: Do not dismiss her feelings, but there, man.
2: There was an insect that was inside of the sink. And she's like, Dad, it's this huge bug that has antlers.
4: Antlers?
2: And I'm like, what antlers?
3: That's scary.
4: So, silverfish?
2: Nah, it was a cricket.
4: Oh.
2: But, you know, it's kind of got the little...
4: Sure, yeah, they got antlers.
3: So
4: yeah.
3: Cute. She...
4: But was it a big-ass cricket?
2: It was a pretty big cricket. And so, you know, went in there, took care of it, and that was the end of it. But okay. It feels like, because I've got, you know, a wife and three daughters, there is a lot of shrieking when it comes to insects. Mm-hmm. What insect freaks you out the most?
3: Mahoney?
4: I mean, the concept of a praying mantis for me, because you don't see, like, I've seen, like, maybe, like, six praying mantises.
3: What do you have against kung
4: mantis
3: fu?
4: Mantis
2: high. Yeah.
4: In the wild, in real life, because it's like, what are you talking about? We're banging, now you're going to bite my head off, man. That ain't cool. What kind of weird-ass stuff are you into?
3: Yeah, but they're the only ones that like doing martial arts.
2: Mahoney prefers atheist mantises.
3: Oh, yeah. Yes.
4: But, I mean... The ones I encounter on a regular basis are spiders, and I'm a hard no on most spiders.
2: Audrey, what about you?
3: I do think Mahoney nailed it with the silverfish. Why so many legs? Do not like how large they get.
4: Slimy looking.
3: Slimy, too metallic.
4: And also, why are you on the roof, bitch?
3: I don't like that you crawl all the way up there. Too many legs, or millipedes, centipedes. Anything with more legs than me.
4: Yeah.
3: Not a fan of, truly.
4: I always find those in, like... the bathroom. Those are never anywhere else.
3: Moisture.
4: But the, yeah, I don't like it.
2: Wait, anything with more legs than you. Are there two-legged insects? Like, just walking upright?
3: A praying mantis.
2: They only have two. Oh, I guess, yeah, sure. Yeah,
4: those, okay. I feel like those are arms.
3: Also, stick bugs. Why are you trying to be so inconspicuous? I don't like those.
2: Like, who are you hiding from?
3: Who are you hiding from?
2: Are you in witness protection?
3: Also, horrible disguise.
4: How about we just name the bugs we like and we...
3: Ladybugs.
4: Ladybugs and butterfly are the only good bugs.
2: Fair.
4: And you know, I always assume that all butterflies are women.
3: They are.
2: all the boys, like all the butterfly boys.
3: They're moths.
4: I don't mind moths. There's been a moth in my, you know, I'm living in the guest bedroom right now from being sick and quarantine away from my baby.
3: You're just hanging out with the moth in the guest bedroom?
4: There was a moth in there, and like I found 2 or 3 days ago, but I was like, I'm not going to kill a moth.
2: That's like your
3: you
2: only
3: found
2: friend.
3: Friendship. You have companionship.
2: It lands on you. You're like, I am the light.
4: Like, here's some
3: Papa
4: John's.
3: Maybe we should have a discussion about codependency here.
2: Yeah, we gotta get you out more, man. I don't know.
3: You and the moth.
4: Nah,
3: did you name him? Tell me you named him.
4: Larry.
2: Larry the moth.
3: Aww.
4: Hey.
2: So I've developed a new hatred for cicadas. And I know that this year they were talking about the cicadas. Like, there's like
4: two broods or something.
2: Like a 17,000-year hatch or something like that. And for whatever reason, my dog, who just turned a year old, like he's still a puppy... The reason why they annoy me so much is because when we were talking about the you know, 17,000-year brood that was hatching,
4: 17,
2: whatever.
3: 17,000's way more traumatic, Mahoney.
2: Way more
3: let
2: traumatic.
3: It ride.
2: We found out that the reason they're so noisy is because they're horny.
4: Yeah.
2: And you're just like, God.
3: Just like we said yesterday, every man is too loud when you're horny.
2: We're all the same.
3: You're all the same.
2: Flowmasters and screaming bugs. But yeah.
3: That's scary.
2: The reason I bring it up is because there's this factory that is like cranking out over in Singapore thousands of cyborg cockroaches.
4: Why?
2: Who wants that? I don't know, man.
3: Cyborg cockroaches? That sounds like an awesome metal name.
5: Cyborg cockroaches rise from decay.
2: I would for sure see that band.
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3: Biggest
2: rock songs. Jeff is joining us today to play Cover Your Ears. Jeff, these are some of the biggest rock songs ever released. You are trying to figure out what they are in 30 seconds. Mahoney and Audrey available as lifelines. Should you need them, are you ready for your first one?
4: Yes, I'm ready.
2: All right, it's got 1.3 million views. Here we go.

0: if you're wondering why that has 1.3 million views, that is a band of children. That girl that was singing there, she's probably 10 or 11 years old.
1: At most.
0: Yeah, young, like, young.
1: Unbelievable talent.
0: All right, Jeff, do you know it?
2: Yeah, I think that's Heart's riggest song, Barracuda.
0: They're riggest wrong. That is correct. Well done. All right, the next one here, even more popular, 3.1 million views on this one. It's a cat piano. Here we go.

0: if you're confused what a cat piano is, it's like a kid's toy where it it's looks a like a little piano.
1: And the keys are its teeth.
0: Yeah.
2: No notes from me over here. Very good.
0: Jeff, what was it?
3: Eagles Hotel California.
0: You're doing great. Two for two. Lifelines are gone. You don't need them. You can win it right here if you get a full point on this one.
2: Actually, one note.
0: Yes.
2: I do wish that they would have let the meows fully play out.
0: It was
2: the meows were a little cut. A little staccato for me.
0: Got it. This one, not as popular as the first two, but if this is the one that I'm thinking of, this is a hell of a performance as well. You can win it right here with a full point.

0: does not hurt that she's very attractive and also sounds like that. Jeff, for the win, do you know it?
1: Yes, I didn't get any of that. I, song or artist, I have no idea.
0: Wow, okay. That was Nutshell by Alice in Chains. Nutshell by Alice in Chains.
2: Sorry.
0: It's okay. That's why we have four. And I'm glad that we actually got to this one because this is a slap bass cover. It's got 687,000 views for the win here.

0: me a lot of the Seinfeld intro. Okay, Jeff, for the win. Do you know it?
1: Yeah, I'm going Back in Black, AC/DC.
0: Yes, sir.
1: Awesome.
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1: So, Mahoney, it's well documented. You and I have talked about it many, many times over the years. In fact, I have personally been threatened by Floyd Mayweather. He threatened to wire my jaw shut one time.
2: That is true, Dave.
1: And yep. It's because, it's been years since I've told this story. We have a very good friend of ours that looks exactly like Canelo, the boxer, yep. And it was right before Canelo and Mayweather. And Mayweather happened to be in this VIP section at this concert that the radio station was putting on. And my friend, our mutual friend walked up and asked to take a picture with him. And Floyd Mayweather just started screaming at him. And I'm like, hey, man, like, he just wanted to take a picture. No big deal. Like, we'll just not. And then he threatens to wire my jaw shut. And I'm like, please do. I would drink love through to a straw you. While I drive my Ferrari to my beach house. But it turns out it's not just Floyd Mayweather that's a giant, violent piece of crap. The apple doesn't fall too far from the tree. His daughter, Mayweather, has been ordered to pay over $50 million for a 2020 stabbing incident. So a Texas judge awarded this other girl over $50 million. There's $40 million in compensatory damages, and there's an additional $10 million in punitive damages. The award includes more than $8 million for past damages, including medical expenses, pain and suffering, physical impairment, lost earning capacity, disfigurement. Another $32 million was awarded for future damages in those same categories. And then $10 million on top of that as an extreme degree of risk because they just don't believe that the Mayweathers will ever learn a lesson.
2: Well, and here's the thing. They won't learn a lesson, but they're also never going to pay that debt either. They have, it has been well reported that Floyd has been stiffing people left and right for the last couple of years.
1: He just went belly up on an apartment in New York. And granted, I mean, it was like a $100,000 a month apartment, but you're talking about, $1.2 million a year for that apartment. That in the Floyd Mayweather money is not that much. And Floyd Mayweather, even though he's made so much money over the years, seems to be on the verge of being broke. So while it seems like it's really great news for this girl that she got awarded $50 million,
2: she ain't ever gonna see
1: how
2: that.
1: On earth is she gonna get that $50 million? So there's a new ruling and the civil judgment potentially on the way as well. But according to the story, Mayweather's daughter attacked this girl with two knives. This occurred 6 years ago. There was some party at a house in Texas, and there was a confrontation between those two. And she decided to pull out not one, but two knives, which seems like really
3: very
1: quite the
3: Britney
1: move.
3: Spears.
1: Yeah.
3: It's like, a very Britney Spears move.
1: What are you doing with two knives, ma'am?
0: That's a wrap. Well, it's about time. 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
3: 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I need tacos.
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0: Tomorrow night, we are partying, and I want you to come join us at Roadhouse Billiards and Brew for Frost Brewed Thursday. 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
1: How big can Beaver get?
2: Well, let me do some Googling on
1: it. 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Beavers move slowly, do they?
3: No, they don't.
2: Beavers have a top speed of 25 miles per hour.
3: 25 miles per hour?
2: They weigh between 35 and 65 pounds.
3: I mean, that's faster than any of us could ever imagine sprinting.
2: Okay, I was making that up.
1: I knew you were.
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It's the Fighters of Foo here on 103.7 KNRQ. Hello and happy hump day, you crazies. Welcome to the Icky Life. My name is JP. Icky is not with us at the moment. He is down at Austin doing some technical stuff so that you can see his face on the big screen at the game on Saturday. Until then, Eugene's OKS DJ is here with you as we embark on another beautiful Wednesday afternoon here in Eugene, Oregon. I hope you are having an amazing day. I have been way busier than I normally am during the day. I've had way more to do today than usual, but it's okay because I got a lot of things taken off my plate and getting myself ready for the super busy weekend we have ahead. We've got Frostbrewed Thursday going down tomorrow night at Roadhouse Billiards and Brew, 6 to 8 p.m. We've got the Tailgater happening before the game. That's Friday. I think that kicks off at like, I'm not sure what time that kicks off, but I think 5:30 p.m. Crap. I should know that. Anyway, Tailgater Friday night. Icky and I running the 5K for the Pacific Northwest Marathon on Saturday. NFL on Sunday. So much to do. So I am super glad to just be here at the moment doing the fun part of the day and hanging out with you and talking and giving away stuff. We are giving away tickets to see Rob Zombie and Marilyn Manson tomorrow at the Cascades Amphitheater. In fact, I'm going to be giving those tickets away this hour. Not right now, but soon. So stay tuned. Plus, we'll have obviously the pain reports coming up. We've got the box office breakdown. So many things. And of course, Icky will return. So let's just get to it. Let's get this Wednesday started. I got some POD. It's on NRQ. Rob Zombie's tickets coming soon. Stay tuned.

Blink 182 on 103.7 KNRQ. My name is JP, and all this week we have been hooking you up for an amazing show at the very last minute. This show goes down tomorrow night. It's out at the Cascades Amphitheater in Ridgefield, and I am, of course, talking about seeing Rob Zombie and Marilyn Manson. If you want to see the show, I'm going to give away tickets real soon. If you have not seen Rob Zombie and Marilyn Manson and you have the opportunity to go see them, I highly suggest you get your phone ready because it is an amazing show. They both put on amazing performances, and these tickets are up for grabs right now. Caller number 5 at 541-684-0979 is going to snag a pair of tickets to go see Rob Zombie and Marilyn Manson tomorrow night at the Cascades Amphitheater in Ridgefield. The only caveat is that you got to be able to go out to Ridgefield to go see a show. Again, caller number 5 right now, 541-684-0979, scores tickets to see Rob Zombie and Marilyn Manson in Ridgefield tomorrow. Yeah, you're welcome. This is Modest Mouth here on 103.7 KNRQ. Phones are going crazy.

love that song. That's Neighbors Blues from Jack White here on 103.7 KNRQ. My name is JP, urging you to come down and hang out with us tomorrow night at Roadhouse Billiards and Brew for a Frost Brewed Thursday. It is going to be an amazing time. We love this place. The food's amazing. The atmosphere is great. Pool tables. And we are going to be giving away 4 pairs of tickets to see the Ducks take on Portland State in Friday night's comeback game, if you want to call it that. 4 pair of tickets, including tailgate passes for you to come and hang out with us at the tailgate before the game. And I'm telling you now, those passes are going quickly already. I can inform you that we no longer have tailgate passes available at Tracktown Pizza. Either location, they're both gone. There were, as of 1 p.m., there were 30 available left at the Hole in the Wall in Eugene on West 11th. And then we made a drop of some more at the Hole in the Wall in Springfield. So get out there and grab those tailgate passes while they last and come join us for Frost Brewed Friday tomorrow night, 6 to 8 p.m., for your shot at winning 4 pair. One of 4 pair. You're not going to win all 4. Your shot at winning 1 of 4 pair of tickets to see the Ducks take on Portland State Friday night, as well as a bunch of swag from our friends at Coors Light and tailgate passes and so much more. It's going to be a party. Come hang out with us tomorrow. Frost Brewed Thursday at Roadhouse, 6 to 8 p.m. This is some Radiohead. It's Creep here on 103.7 KNRQ. When you

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0: You know the feeling when you get like so hungry that it causes you to like just shovel food in your head hole, and then a few minutes later your whole body is like, that was dumb. Yeah, I feel terrible.
1: Instant regret.
0: Woo! That's where I feel right now. That's where I'm living.
1: It's all like caked up right here in
0: like
1: your chest.
0: My arms are sweating a little bit, and I just, woo, okay. And,
1: yep, I got the food sweats happening. Yeah, I've been there.
0: I made it back.
1: Yes, welcome back. Thanks for coming back.
0: Had to do a little shindig.
1: Sound checking and whatever.
0: Down to Austin Stadium to get ready for Friday. Make sure I don't screw that whole thing up. But hello, happy
1: Wednesday.
0: Wednesday.
1: Hump day.
0: Wednesday it is. And how's the day so far for you?
1: So far, so good, dude. I was busier today than I normally am, which I, again, probably shouldn't say out loud on the radio that I'm not very busy, but I was busier today trying to get my plate clear for the weekend.
0: I don't think you're the only person that watches a little bit of Netflix at work.
1: Shh, I don't watch that.
0: Okay. Anyway. you watch, like, you know, entertainment.
1: I do have
0: work.
1: Things on in the background while I work and things.
0: You're not
1: like
0: the
1: that.
0: Only one doing that.
1: Sure.
0: Don't worry about that. And our boss lives in different states.
1: Right.
0: So yeah, screw
1: worried.
0: It. Who cares?
1: I do what I can.
0: Yes, I hope you're having a great Wednesday. You already gave away one pair of the zombie tickets?
1: I did.
0: Is the show actually on Friday?
1: The show is on Friday. Hmm. I don't know why I misspoke earlier. For some reason, I was under the impression the show was tomorrow.
0: I was told the show is tomorrow.
1: Oh.
0: I didn't bother to actually look at the calendar.
1: Yeah, and me neither until I decided to right after I gave away tickets.
0: Okay.
1: I decided to look at the day of the show, and it's actually Friday.
0: Well, we do have another pair of tickets to give away today.
1: That's awesome.
0: Because the record label, when they reached out to do this, they're like, hey, the show's on Thursday. Just do a bunch until Wednesday.
1: Okay.
0: So even they're confused about it.
1: Right.
0: But we do have zombie tickets. That's the most
1: Sweet.
0: Important factor.
1: We'll
0: do that. We have a Frostbrewed Friday coming up. But it's going to be on a Thursday.
1: Yep.
0: Which is,
1: I messed that one up.
0: I feel like we need to rename that event since they are coming on Thursdays occasionally.
1: Okay.
0: I don't know what it's going to be yet. We're not going to go down that rabbit hole right now. But
1: yeah, no.
0: We've got another pair of tickets coming. Let's keep this ship on, afloat for now.
1: Sure.
0: Let me take a breath. I'm going to drink some water.
1: Get yourself settled.
0: I ran up the stairs. Power ate some tacos and then had to have a little screaming fight in the other room. So I'm going to take a breath.

0: never too late to still have high hopes. That is Panic at the Disco here on 103.7 KNRQ. My name is Icky, JP in studio as well. I'm very curious to see what you're going to come up with for the pain report. Find out, like, you know, what you feel is important in the world of news, because the news is super weird today. As I just, like, logged back into my computer, I was looking over, like, my list of possible topics. One of them on there is bestiality. Wow. Because that actually is in the news in a major way today.
1: Yeah, I didn't want to touch on the top trending topics yet, because there are some
0: weird.
1: Like, they're all over the board today.
0: It's every day, and we usually try and avoid. That's not the new right now. For now, it's time for the pain report. What you got for us?
1: This one is going out for the track and field fans that are out there, and I know that there's a lot.
0: Well, it's track town, so right. That makes sense.
1: So, Tracktown USA is hosting a garage sale this weekend, full of apparel and memorabilia from all of the events that have happened this season at Hayward Field.
0: Oh.
1: So if you didn't get a chance to go down for the World Athletic Championships or the Prefontaine Classic or anything, this is a chance for you to still go out and get some of this unique, one-of-a-kind memorabilia from those events.
0: So it's like a merch sale, pretty much?
1: Okay. But it's like at a discount. It's a garage sale.
0: Yeah, sale. Yeah.
1: And it's a free event. So if you want to attend said free event, you're going to have to go to the Tracktown USA Storage Warehouse, which is on Conger Street. Did I say that right?
0: Conger, yeah.
1: Okay. The event is Friday and Saturday.
0: Were you going to say it Conger?
1: I almost did, yeah.
0: Okay.
1: Yep. So
0: I'm
1: it's
0: sure
1: Friday.
0: Some people do, but it's not how I say it.
1: Friday and Saturday, 10 a.m. to 7 p.m. at the Tracktown USA Storage Warehouse, 520 Conger Street.
0: I was hoping you were going to say, like, you could buy, like, their used shoes.
1: I'm not exactly sure. It doesn't give a lot of detail on what's going to be there. It just said apparel, signage, and some one-of-a-kind pieces.
0: I think I saw a glimpse of this on the news this morning, and most of the video they were showing was, like, you know, actual merch.
1: Right.
0: The overflow stuff that they didn't sell during the actual event. But because they only wear some of those shoes, like, for a couple runs sometimes.
1: Sure.
0: I would happily wear those super fancy shoes for cheap.
1: Absolutely. But well, there may be some. We don't know.
0: There may be. And honestly, some of the gear is really cool, too, especially if you're looking like Team USA stuff.
1: I'm in it for a new tracksuit.
0: Really?
1: Yeah, I'd wear a tracksuit.
0: Like a Run DMC style? Or
1: yeah, if I could find an old 70s.
0: I guarantee there's not
1: going to
0: be a whole lot of Adidas at this particular place.
1: But if you give me like a Prefontaine era crushed velvet.
0: Oh,
1: like,
0: wow.
1: Yeah, I'd rock
0: yeah,
1: that.
0: Yeah, I'd wear that too. Even if it's just for a Halloween costume, yeah, I'd totally do that. So, it's a Conger, what? Conger, whatever you want to say.
1: 520 Conger Street. It's the Tracktown USA storage.
0: Go get yourself geared out.

0: In My Room from Julia Wolf here on the Icky Life, 103.7 KNRQ. JP in studio as well with me. And if you're trying to score some VIP tailgate party passes for Friday's game at Austin Stadium, there are still some out there, but they are already scarce.
1: Yeah, they're going very quickly.
0: This is going to be a difficult season to get your hands on the VIP tailgate party passes because the both locations of Tracktown Pizza, which by the way, yes, there's two Tracktowns now, which is awesome.
1: Friendly reminder.
0: Yes. Both Springfield and on Franklin, they are long gone. On West 11th, they are gone at Hole in the Wall Barbecue. So
1: they are gone now?
0: Yes.
1: Oh, wow.
0: The only option you have now is the Springfield Hole in the Wall location.
1: This went quick.
0: Yeah. It was like 30, like 2 hours ago.
1: Yeah, that's what I was. I just kind of said that.
0: When business opened up, well, I lucked into the information kind of at the last second. So it's Hole in the Wall is the only option you got now. Or you can come down to Frost Brewed Thursday this week. We got to switch it up because the game is on Friday. So we will be at Roadhouse Billiards and Brew. It is 21 and over for collection reasons. But 6 to 8 o'clock on Thursday, not only are we giving away four pairs of tickets to go see the Ducks play on Friday night, but we got those VIP. And like last week, I had a literal stack.
1: Yeah.
0: Of these to give away. So that's probably your best shot at the moment. But still don't give up on Hole in the Wall. Not only because you can go get some great food while you're there, but you can get your free passes while they last. And trust me, you want these passes. It is our tailgate. You got to have the passes again. Fully catered by Tracktown Pizza, Hole in the Wall Barbecue, Surfside beverages. And those things are freaky,
1: dangerously delicious.
0: Freaky good. Also, Coors Light and Pepsi all thrown down for us. So hope to see you on Thursday for Frost Brewed Thursday, which I almost called the wrong name again. Or I hope to see you on Friday at the tailgate.

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0: 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My name is Icky, and I'm wondering if you can help me fix a personal issue. I shouldn't even call it a personal issue. It's a personal gripe.
1: Okay.
0: That I have right now. It's been lasting for a few weeks, but honestly, I don't know who to reach out to try and fix this issue, and it's right in our neighborhood.
1: Okay.
0: That this is happening. It's something that probably makes us all very angry on a regular basis, but here's the situation. On Centennial, in between like Autzen and Prescott, so headed out towards Springfield, on Aspen, which is a smaller residential road that usually the light is always green as you're going down Centennial because there's not a whole lot of traffic there.
1: Sure.
0: They recently, a couple weeks ago, had construction there and the light was turned off. They've turned it back on and now the light is opposite. So the non-traffic where there's no cars all the time, the side street is always green. And then the actual Centennial light will be green for like 5 seconds and then change over. And like the backup of cars I was in earlier today to get through that was massive. It's been like this for weeks. Who do I contact?
1: I guess that's got to be city management, the city of Springfield, their road traffic department. That's got to be maybe. Who it is.
0: I even Googled it to look up, and there wasn't like a specific answer, and every single kind of led to like a dead-end road where there was no one really. I don't think they care.
1: Sure.
0: I mean, honestly, the streetlight timing in these towns is pretty bad. Unless you're going down 6th or 7th Street, downtown Eugene, that's the only area I know that actually times out well.
1: Right.
0: Everything else, okay. You're if you get through an entire commute without a red light, you probably ran through some red lights. Who do I don't know who to do. Who do I want to do?
1: Start with the city.
0: City?
1: Then you can go to the governor, write a congressman.
0: Yeah, those
1: we
0: are,
1: can take this all the
0: those
1: way
0: are
1: up the
0: steps
1: chain.
0: Way further than I'm willing to go, honestly.
1: No, I'd say start with the city. It's got to be the road maintenance department.
0: It started getting so frustrating for me, I just stopped going that way.
1: Yeah, there's got to be a much longer alternate route.
0: Honestly, what it did, because the only reason I would go that way is to get my coffee in the morning. So I just stopped doing that.
1: There you go.
0: So technically, it is hurting local business.
1: Oh, yeah. We got to do something about it.
0: If you do know, call 541-684-0979. I'd be curious.
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0: want to bring something up that you actually brought to my attention last week, JP, which was the new ads that Sydney Sweeney has out there. And the product, I already forgot what it's called. Honestly, I don't care. That was not what I was focused on in that ad. Do you remember what's it called?
1: It doesn't matter.
0: That totally doesn't matter. It's just another one of the many sporting apps out there. Okay, there you go. So she did this ad where she's pretty much naked, covering up her goodies with the various sports equipment.
1: It had very much the feel of like a Playboy cover shoot. Like it showed, it covered just enough.
0: And I'm glad you made that comparison, because while initially the ad got a lot of positive praise because the dudes were like, hell yeah, she is smoking hot. This is a great ad. I love it.
1: I 100% back all of everything you just said.
0: It goes back to like the Carl's Jr. ads of hot girls eating burgers and getting stuff all over them.
1: Yep.
0: Good stuff. So there's now been backlash from the other side of the internet, which is the females that are all mad that Sydney Sweeney isn't a girl's girl. No crap.
1: Right.
0: That is not her intent.
1: And I think that was kind of the point of the ad.
0: She's never been the girls. She's always been the hockey. I saw this rant that this girl was like, I don't know why people think she's the new Marilyn Monroe. Marilyn Monroe is great for women's rights and all that stuff. And I 1000% agree with what she had to say. She's not trying to be that.
1: Right.
0: Marilyn Monroe could act. Sydney Sweeney shows up on camera.
1: Yeah.
0: Let's be real. She has never had a role that is, granted, I did not see her one dramatic role, just like no one else did. But she's more of a, in my opinion, a Jenny McCarthy.
1: Right.
0: And a Nicole Smith.
1: Yes.
0: A Megan Fox.
1: You got it.
0: Something like that. We're not excited about her talent. We're excited about her talents.
1: Right. Which, totally nailed it.
0: Which is, I know it's totally, you know, vapid and sexist thing to say, but it's just, that's what it is.
1: That's the truth of it, though.
0: It very much is. So if you're upset that Sydney Sweeney is not, you know, amping up women's rights, you're looking in the wrong place, unfortunately.
1: Right.
0: Anything else to add to that one?
1: No, I think we covered it.
0: If you haven't seen this ad and you're one, you're probably already Googling it. You're going to be happy about it.
1: Yeah.
0: Does not.
1: Every guy out there is going to love this.
0: Does. And a lot of girls, too. Not the ones that are looking for their Marilyn Monroe, but if you're just looking for some goodies or inspiration, it is that times 10.

0: That is Cage the Elephant on 103.7 KNRQ. My name is Icky, JP in studio, which means it's also time for the Pain Report. Find out what's going on in the world of the news that JP feels like we all need to know about today.
1: All right, so you have accepted a job in another state, right?
0: I did.
1: And then moved to another state.
0: Oh, yes, I have before. Job, right? Okay, uh-huh. A couple times.
1: Yeah, sure. So how would you feel if you go through the interview process, everything's fine, you go out there, you tour the business, everything's fine, you pack up, you move out, you show to work on the first day you're supposed to work and find that business to be closed?
0: I know exactly what you're referencing, and I'm glad you brought this up. I don't know that direct feeling. It would not be a good one. I do know the feeling of what did I get myself into, like the second when I took a job. I was living in San Francisco, took a job in Minneapolis. And so I went, it was like in March. So right. I went from the sunny skies of San Francisco to the below freezing temperatures of Minneapolis overnight. And they sold it to me completely differently. It was rough.
1: Well, I imagine
0: that. But not as bad as this situation.
1: Yeah, I imagine that's what this girl is going through, is a little bit of shell shock at the moment. So I don't have her name in front of me, unfortunately, but she got hired with Summit Behavioral Clinic. It's down on Franklin
0: Street.
1: It's
0: the new Summit. It's the one, old Kowloon's.
1: Right.
0: It used to be a Chinese restaurant and a nightclub that it was like where you go to get in trouble.
1: Right. Right down there on Franklin Street. She got hired for this job back in June. She came out here in June. She toured the facility. Everything went well. And then in July, this business company, they closed their doors and didn't tell anybody. They just shut it down. Employees started to notice things were going weird when they started running out of simple things like drinking cups and paper products around the office and things like that. And then shut her down. Nobody told this girl until she reported for work yesterday morning to find just an empty building.
0: Her name is Sydney Betancourt. She moved up here from Santa Cruz for this job. They had been in contact very recently. I personally knew this place was out of business because not long ago, running by it, the front fountain, or like the water spigot, was on full blast, and there was a giant puddle out in front. So I tried to call them. Boop, boop, boop. This line is no longer in service.
1: Oh.
0: So that was my hint. Yeah. Also, it seems like Mercedes, the lot next door, has kind of taken over their parking lot a little bit. But
1: yeah, I kind of saw that too. But
0: it's such a great building. I don't know why we can't find something cool to put in there.
1: My feelers want to go out to Sydney, though, in this predicament that she's in, because now she's moved to this new town with no, like, employment opportunities and no long-term income opportunities at this point. And it's just a real bummer. So if you happen to meet or know Sydney, and you got a job for her, I'm sure she will appreciate it.
0: Yeah, probably. That's not fun. And she just, it was 2 days ago.
1: Yeah. Like this. She said she packed up her lunch and headed to work like nothing was going on.
0: Yeah, I hope that the people.
1: And then couldn't get a hold of anybody.
0: I hope that the people that screwed over all their employees and people like this have their.
1: Really get what's
0: have their comeuppance at some point. Karma is going
1: to
0: kick them square, then you know what's here hopefully soon.
1: For sure.
0: Deservingly so. So to Sydney out there, our apologies. If you do know Sydney, you've met Sydney, you know,
1: help a girl out.
0: If you can't get her a job, at least like buy her a freaking drink or something. She can probably use it. Right now it's Mumford and Sons here on 103.7 KNRQ. Well, I can't.

0: the Beastie Boys on 103.7 KNRQ. Now, today is it's a beautiful day outside.
1: Absolutely.
0: And it's going to be a great night as well. And I do want you to capitalize on those nice nights while we still have a few of them, because it is, you know, we're mid-September. The clock is ticking, unfortunately.
1: Yes, yes, it is.
0: However, tonight, I do have an event I want to talk about real quickly, but it's separate from the radio station, and I usually don't talk about this, but we got a nice little write-up in the Eugene Weekly this last week, and I'm only doing it this week. I actually stopped doing it a little bit ago, but I'm a game show host at the Centennial Steakhouse tonight, and it's purely just for fun. It is free. You got to pay for your food and drinks and stuff, but it's a super fun game. And I'll be doing it tonight starting at 7 o'clock. So if you're looking for something to do, it is family friendly. I will say if there's no kids there, it becomes not family friendly real freaking fast. But that's on me. So come on down. If you want to join us and have some good food at Centennial Steakhouse tonight, I'll be down there doing the last time. I'm going to be doing it forever, probably.
1: Oh.
0: Because
1: okay.
0: Yeah. I'm too freaking.
1: But tonight.
0: But sure. Well, no, I think it was August the last time I did it, and I backed out because it's football season and things are just, they get too freaking busy this time of the year. But this one, the normal host is in Canada, so I'm like, yeah, okay, I'll do one more.
1: Sure.
0: And since,
1: special guest appearance.
0: And since it's a one-off, it's probably going to get weird. So come on down for, it's called Getting the Game Show, and anyone can play this game. It's super fun. Hope to see you tonight. Not related to the station at all. Was throwing it out there since Eugene Weekly was nice enough to give us a little write-up. So, hope to see you there. On the way, still have another pair of tickets to go see Rob Zombie and Marilyn Manson. Also going to get into the box office breakdown. But first, I love this song. It's Headlights from In Color. They're going to be at the Holocene in Portland on the 27th. And our

0: as someone who actually saw Spider-Man Brand New Day, what is that what it's called?
1: Yes.
0: Yep, okay, cool, nailed it. Do you think it's the best Spidey movie ever made?
1: No.
0: Which one is?
1: The third.
0: Wait a minute. The third one, like, back in Tobey Maguire days?
1: No. Far From Home.
0: Okay.
1: No Way Home.
0: I thought you meant Spider-Man 3, and no. That was a turd, man.
1: Spider-Man No Way Home.
0: As soon as Tobey Maguire started dancing through the streets, that movie lost me, man. Ugh. Man, it was worthless. But, so you say it was the Homecoming was the best one?
1: No, Spider-Man, No Way Home.
0: Okay. Well, unfortunately, it's not getting the crown that Brand New Day is getting, because it has now become the highest grossing movie in America in history.
1: That doesn't surprise me.
0: It passes Star Wars, The Force Awakens, $936 million domestic total, highest grossing film recorded in North America ever.
1: That doesn't surprise me. There was a lot of hype for this movie and a lot of people running off the love of the one prior, really hoping, you know. And I understand that critics and fans rave, and I will say it was an excellent movie. Very, very good. I did not enjoy it as much as the one I did the one previously.
0: I've only seen one of the Tom Holland Spideys. It was The Homecoming. And it was great. I enjoyed it. It's funny. It's whimsical. It had some fun action in it. It reminded me a lot of the Toby days without some of the weird breakoffs and just kind of generally sad nature of Tobey Maguire. But this is awesome. I mean, the fact that $2.5 billion worldwide for that one movie alone is unbelievable. And we're only in September. It's just going to keep going.
1: Yeah.
0: So
1: I would see it again.
0: You would?
1: Oh, yeah. It was a great movie.
0: Spidey, number one grossing North America of all time. Odyssey, highest grossing movie for Warner Brothers was it Paramount?
1: Yeah, I don't know.
0: I don't remember now, but it's not Warner Brothers because that's who we broke away from to go make this movie, sure. And I'm sure they're freaky and pissed. Yeah, $1.7 billion for Odyssey, followed by Toy Story, Michael, and Super Mario Brothers. Those are the top five movies worldwide of this year in the box office. And we are going to have a little bit of time off between now and December. The Digger is going to come out, which with Tom Cruise.
1: Yeah.
0: And that looks better and better. However, I did see a rumor that it might be a musical.
1: That would be weird.
0: And I would and a major turnoff, because there's only been a few musicals through time that I like would really love. And one of them is South Park, Bigger, Longer, and Uncut. And I don't think that fully counts as a musical, even though they do have music throughout it. And it even got nominated for an Oscar, which I love. But looking for The Digger. But December is going to be fully freaking loaded.
1: Yeah.
0: Not only do we have Dune and Doomsday coming out on the same day, but there is a lot of animated features. We're going to have a lot to look forward to in December. So while we're going to take a little bit of a lull, because football has started and they're aware that's the superpower.
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0: While sometimes the internet can be an absolute pit of despair, I also learn some fun things from it every once in a while, and I want to share one with you that I thought was interesting.
1: All right.
0: Do you know the origin of the fire pole? This pole that firemen slide down to get to the engine as fast as possible.
1: No, I am not a fire person. Fireman.
0: You're not a fire person?
1: I didn't want to say fireman because that's sexist.
0: Well, I know you're not a, like...
1: I have no history with fire department. Okay. I have no idea.
0: I thought you meant like you don't like fire or firemen.
1: No,
0: or like, why?
1: I'm not a fireman. I don't work for the fire department.
0: Okay,
1: I'm not a firefighter.
0: You're not a fire professional. Anyway, okay. So back in the day, originally, before the pole existed, in firehouses, they would put spiral staircases from the ground floor to the upper floor, because when that tradition started is when they still use horses to pull all the stuff they need, and they didn't want the horses to go upstairs and eat the food.
1: Okay.
0: So they put in these spiral staircases, but then when emergency would happen, they got so many injuries all trying to race down that spiral staircase so fast that they're like, we need another result. Someone just cut a freaking hole in the floor, put a pole in. Boom. That changed everything.
1: Took the spiral staircase off the center and just said, slide down the pole.
0: Pretty much. And I'm actually looking at the photo of the original one, and it does look like someone just hacksawed their way through the floor and put in a pole. And I'm sure the first venture down was not successful.
1: I mean, it may have been. It may have been a little faster than intended. You may have landed on your back, but, you know, like, I'm sure it worked the first time.
0: Yes. He got down, but it was not as planned, I'm sure, or as smooth as you noted. So, yeah, the origination of the fire pole is to keep the horses out of the kitchen.
1: I get that.
0: I kind of thought that was funny. Here's Time Bomb for you. It's Rancid. You're on...